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3: I like it. Got a good ring to it.
2: It does. You just said moments ago, our radio audience just rejoined, that your moment of fulfillment that you tapped out on, right? That you,
3: yeah.
2: That was mixed reviews. Why do you think that was, John? Why?
3: Well, and again, I'm speaking from my perspective.
2: Please.
3: And I am aware that everything I say is going to create chatter, and that's a good thing because, you know, hopefully people were interested, but there's no right way to please everyone when you're truly closing a 23, 24 year old journey where, you know, our fans have invited me into their living room 52 weeks a year, plus ancillary premium live events for 23, 24 years. The best you can do is do all you can. And honestly, that's where the moment of clarity and fulfillment came from, where it's like at the end of my physical journey in the WWE, after that last match, listening to the noise one final time, knowing that, man, I don't think I can't give another ounce. What a way to close that chapter. But it's a bold creative decision, just like the John Cena heel turn is a bold creative decision. You're not going to please everyone. Our fans are very vocal and very involved, which is why I'm excited about the future of what's to come, where we can try to involve them more and hopefully crowning a champion of the John Cena Classic. But it's those moments where you do take a risk. You do travel outside the predictable norm, and that incites conversation, and you got to be ready for all angles of that.
2: What can you tell everybody about any latest on the Classic that you just referred to? John.
3: Man, I can tell you I'm pumped, and I can tell you this is an idea from me, and I can also tell you that this is going to get a lot of chatter too, because the audience is kind of every which way but loose on this. Mm-hmm. I got the idea from that last event, that Saturday night's main event, where Gunther and I were the close of the show, but the idea

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1: Uno. $100,000. 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
2: 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I pay $100,000 for a seat. It better come with a lot of other things.

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0: will happen in 2026. That's at number four, Le Carnaval in Rio de Janeiro. 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
1: Mercy.
0: We got the Lord Have Mercy, Harry Douglas. And six, African Safari. 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
11: I'm Marty Hausberger. The Spurs hold a 12-point lead at the half of the Western Conference Finals Game 4 on ESPN Radio. Spurs 50, Thunder 38. Victor Wembanyama has 22 at the break, living up to his selection tonight to the All-NBA first team. The Thunder just 1 of 11 from 3. The Thunder's Shai Gilgeous-Alexander joining Wemby on that All-NBA team, along with Nikola Jokic, Luka Doncic, and Cade Cunningham. It is the first All-NBA selection for Wembanyama. Colorado leads Vegas 3-1 early in the second period. Game 3 of the Western Conference Final of the NHL playoffs. The Avalanche shot out to a 3-0 lead in the first, but Mark Stone back from injury netted one for Vegas. Coca-Cola 600, Tyler Reddick leads more than halfway through that race. Sweden's Felix Rosenqvist won the Indianapolis 500 today by the slimmest margin in the race history. He beat David Malukas by 0.02 of a second. It was Rosenqvist's second career win in 120 IndyCar races. Baseball, Christian Walker had two home runs yesterday. By gosh, he hit another one again against the Cubs.
12: Managa's 2-0. And Walker hammers it deep to left center field. And you can diss it goodbye! A three-run blast for Christian Walker. His third home run in the last 2 days. And the Astros' lead is 7-3.
11: 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Houston beats Chicago 8-5. It's the Cubs' eighth straight loss.
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1: Mother's Milk, the man who plays him, Laz Alonso, is here on the Rich Eisen Show. We just saw a clip to our radio audience that just rejoined us. The series finale is just around the corner, May 20th. The Boys, which has been on for five seasons. You can catch seasons 1 through 4 on Prime Video right here on the Rich Eisen Show. I mean, there's so many different ways to go with you with your character here since you're the ones that are trying to finally vanquish the Supes, right? Mm-hmm. Finally trying to rid the Earth of what the rest of Earth looks as heroic. 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

0: Somewhere around 400 feet off the ground, an RPG came through the belly of the aircraft. When I first got out, I felt like my whole life had been smushed down to just medical appointments. I was going to occupational therapy, physical therapy, speech therapy. We don't talk about the female combat wounded. These are our daughters and our sisters and our mothers. I'm not sure I would still be here if I didn't find the Friends and Wounded Warrior Project that I did. Because there was a long period after the injury where I really didn't understand why I was still here. It felt like I had lost everything. Wounded Warrior Project came into my life and taught me how to stand back up and get back in the fight. The truth is, I think we all have this strength inside of us, but until you're tested, you just don't know it's there.
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4: I like it. Got a good ring to it.
3: You just said moments ago, our radio audience just rejoined, that your moment of fulfillment that you tapped out on, right? That you,
4: yeah.
3: That was mixed reviews. Why do you think that was, John?
4: Well, and again, I'm speaking from my perspective.
3: Please.
4: And I am aware that everything I say is going to create chatter, and that's a good thing because, you know, hopefully people were interested. But there's no right way to please everyone when you're truly closing away, closing a 23, 24-year-old journey where, you know, our fans have invited me into their living room 52 weeks a year, plus ancillary premium live events for 23, 24 years. The best you can do is do all you can. And honestly, that's where the moment of clarity and fulfillment came from, where it's like at the end of my physical journey in the WWE, after that last match, listening to the noise one final time, knowing that, man, I can't give another ounce. What a way to close that chapter. But it's a bold creative decision, just like the John Cena heel turn is a bold creative decision. You're not going to please everyone. Our fans are very vocal and very involved, which is why I'm excited about the future of what's to come, where we can try to involve them more and hopefully crowning a champion of the John Cena Classic. But it's those moments where you do take a risk. You do travel outside the predictable norm, and that incites conversation, and you got to be ready for all angles of that.
3: What can you tell everybody about any latest on the classic that you just referred to, John?
4: Man, I can tell you I'm pumped, and I can tell you this is an idea from me, and I can also tell you that this is going to get a lot of chatter too, because the audience is kind of every which way but loose on this. Mm-hmm. I got the idea from that last event, that Saturday night's main event, where Gunther and I were the close of the show. But the idea for the open of the show and the way I wanted to promote it was, instead of doing, you know, a 90-minute tribute showing highlights and interviews of folks to essentially my career, there's no pay it forward there. So I chose to use the rest of the evening as showcasing marquee superstars as a way to get crowds in the building and keep them excited. You hear the music of your favorite superstar, that's great. And pair them up against the future of our business. Names like Sol Ruka, Javon Evans, certainly Obafemi, they all kind of debuted on our grand stage that night. And I thought the event went well. Not only was it well received by the audience, sans from my part in the ending, which is okay because I'm the polarizing guy, I can bear the weight on my shoulders. When I promoted it, people enjoyed the idea. When we executed it, people enjoyed the event. And more importantly, the talent. It's not like the talent aren't excited for events, but the talent felt like they were part of something new, and that was really important. So I got the idea from there, and then I kind of wanted to extend it a little bit more. I'm like, how can we involve the fan base? So that's where the fan vote came from. And then I tried to take it a little bit further and saying that, like, man, if you're a talent and you go out and you actually tear the house down, but you're this close to winning and maybe you came up short,

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12: I'm Marty Helsberger. It's all San Antonio in the second half as the Spurs extend a 12-point halftime lead on the Thunder to a 103-82 pounding. Even the Western Conference Finals at 2-2. Victor Wembanyama put in 33 points for San Antonio. OKC hit just 6 of 33 three-point attempts. Game 3 of the Western Conference Final in the NHL. The Avalanche came out like one. 3 goals put on Vegas. But the Golden Knights flipped the script with 3 of their own in the second. And it just went final. The Golden Knights score the last 5 goals and take it 5-3 to extend their series lead to 3-0. The Coca-Cola 600 goes to caution due to lightning with 47 laps to go. Christopher Bell currently in the lead with less than 40 laps to go now. By the slimmest margin in race history, Sweden's Felix Rosenqvist won the Indianapolis 500. He was 0.02 of a second faster than David Malukas. Baseball, a wild one in Anaheim tonight on ESPN Radio.
13: Collier, 3-2 to Peraza. Swing and a broken bat looper near second. Fielded by Foskew, steps on the bag. On to first, gets away from Berger. Racing home is Walton. The Angels have won the game.
12: 2-1, the final over Texas. Elsewhere, Kansas City beat Seattle 8-6. Detroit takes game 2 of a double dip with the Orioles 4-1. The Orioles won the first 5-3.
14: Hey, Rich Eisen here. I'll be out of the chair this week, but you're in good hands on The Rich Eisen Show with Susie Schuster and O'Shea Jackson Jr. guest hosting in my place. 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
2: hey,
1: our broadcast. And I'm so psyched to have you here. You just mentioned tennis. I imagine if you had Venus Serena on your show.
2: Yeah,
1: because I remember when I first started doing SportsCenter in the 90s and the early aughts with Stuart Scott, who I know you crossed paths with quite a bit back in the day, which may be the last time I saw you.
2: Might be.
1: But that I remember Serena, when she started, it was like, well, here comes the sister.
2: Yeah.
1: Can she be any as good as Venus? And it's like, yeah.
2: You know, I think people had a very interesting feeling about them because they couldn't, they

0: like...
1: Oh, no, you can't tell Sophie Cunningham that if she's making sure you don't touch Caitlin Clark, for instance, you know.
0: And, there you go.
1: And they're still teammates and you know, the social media aspect of it, the burgeoning dollars that are coming in, they're, you know, women's sports, certainly WNBA, softball. We were just, we had softball highlights on SportsCenter last night, Texas and Oklahoma. Volleyball is becoming much more significant. I mean, I could go down the list here of what women's sports.
0: We cover it.
1: Well, I know.
0: We're covering it all.
1: And I was telling you about the show Women's Sports Now, this show, along with Hello Sunshine and Firefly and Apex. And there's so many different other people coming together for an hour long show that we've got going on ESPN Plus and ESPN, you know.
0: ESPN, I'm saying to you, we should all be doing this together.
1: Okay.
0: Because our point is, you know, women are doing amazing things in sports, and we should all be covering everything. And to be in bed with the preeminent sports network and take y'all, I mean, y'all are worldwide, but to take y'all through the world as we go through would be wonderful. I know that's the wrong thing. I'm not supposed to be saying stuff like that. Well, because you're not supposed to say, hey, listen, let's get in this bed together. Let's make this bed bigger. I think I'm not supposed to say things like that. But if I don't, no one will know that I want to be in bed with them. I don't know if that sounds as right as I mean it.
1: The business bed.
0: Yes. That's what I'm talking about. I'm talking about the business bed.
1: Yes, and the large,
0: you know,
1: the California king size.
0: That's right.
1: Of the Jagunda bed. The world's wide enough.
0: That's right.
1: You know,
0: that's
1: as they would say in Hamilton. You know, the world is wide enough for this sort of thing. And you could see, again, tonight is it's the 30th WNBA draft tonight.
0: Man, it's exciting. Yeah. I mean, I get choked up, you know, because they're going to be where they need to be. Mm. And I lived long enough to see this happening.
1: You never had a jump shot ever?
0: Yeah, look. No.
1: No?
0: Never had a jump shot. I was a great runner. You know what I was? I was a really good runner.
1: Okay.
0: Because I could go straight. If I was going in a straight line, I was great. If I need to carry something with me and throw it, not so much. Not so much, but I could run my little tail off.
1: Okay, very good. If you don't mind, let's take a break. I'd love to come back and talk to you about your acting.
0: Oh.
1: And your movie career. And
0: oh, that, trip. Sure.
1: Yeah, of course.
0: I'll talk to you about anything, anytime.
1: I appreciate that. All right, we're here on The Rich Eisen Show with Whoopi Goldberg live.
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7: I'm Marty Hausberger. From start to finish, Game 4 of the NBA's Western Conference Finals between San Antonio and Oklahoma City was controlled by the Spurs.
8: Horn sounds. Spurs needed the win to avoid a 3-1 hole, and they locked down the Oklahoma City Thunder defensively. San Antonio routs OKC 103-82, and this series is tied at 2 as the Western Conference Finals heads north to OKC.
7: Mark Kestisher on ESPN Radio. The Spurs stifled the Thunder from 3, allowing just 6 makes on 33 attempts. OKC also committed 17 turnovers. Spurs star Victor Wembanyama scored 33 points. Game 3 of the West Final in the NHL. The Golden Knights flipped history on its head. Vegas 0-19 in playoff franchise history when trailing by 3 goals or more. Exactly where they were after the first period to the Avalanche tonight. They'll make it 1-19.
9: Unlikely story for the Golden Knights. Now Hurdle takes a tip pass to the goal. He scores! Tomas Hurdle! The fourth straight Golden Knights goal! They've got the lead here in Game 3!
7: Fox Sports 98.9. Vegas tacks on one more and beats Colorado 5-3 to take a commanding 3-0 series lead. Coca-Cola 600 taken by Daniel Suarez, about 20 laps shy of the 400 scheduled. Lightning and rain halting the proceedings a little early. And Sweden's Felix Rosenqvist won the Indianapolis 500 by the slimmest margin in the race's history, beat David Malukas by 0.02 of a second.
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5: Coming up on SportsCenter All Night. Wimby and the Spurs look to even up the Western Conference Finals.
6: Vassell into the front court. He'll lift for Wimby. Goes up with a right hand and flushes. Block on one end, alley-oop on the other.
5: Neil McCarr makes his return as the Avalanche look to take a pivotal game three on the ice.
7: 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Hook down to the ice. Rebound. They score! Your shot, follow your dreams.
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8: 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He wins the 110th running of the Indianapolis 500-mile race.
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9: Judge hits it in the air. Deep right field. Delayed back. Game over.
10: If I'm LeBron James, I'm looking at this team. Do you want to play with James Harden in your last year? It's one thing to deal with that when it's Luka and he can put up 35 on the other side. Somebody can put up with some bad attitude from an ugly dude.
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12: 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It's a three-day weekend for many. Some racing to 3 feet of bricks at Indy. Some race to Oklahoma City with wins in Game 3. Some jumped out to a three-game advantage on the ice. And the Western Conference Finals, now a sprint because it's now a best of three. Spurs took the series opener from Oklahoma City. Thunder responded with a couple of wins in the next two. Sunday, Game 4 in San Antonio, and this one would see separation early.
13: Up ahead, Jared McCain starts to the right baseline, dribbles under the basket, now turns back under, got it blocked by Vassell. Vassell into the front court. He'll lift for Wimby, goes up with a right hand and flushes. Block on one end, alley-oop on the other. Timeout, Mark Daigneault, and this place is rocking. Wimby fakes the three, drives in traffic, floats it off. No, but chased his miss off the window and guides it through.
14: He should get an assist and a bucket because he passed it to himself.
13: It's loose in the lane. It trickles near the end line where Champagne picks it up with 5 seconds to go in the half. Now to Wimby with three at half court. He's going to pull a half court jumper. Hit it at the horn! Victor Wembanyama with a 45-footer from half court, 22 points at halftime for Wemby here in Game 4.
12: Spurs in front by a dozen at the half. They would lead by as much as 25.
13: Wemby steps into a three off the rim and glass, and down it goes. Wembanyama hits the triple. 31 for Victor, and San Antonio breathing a little more comfortably up 24.
14: Victor to the rescue.
13: Dribble handoff, Joe, knocked down. Loose ball, no whistle. Here's Castle for Wemby. Look out, folks. Wemby throws it down with a left hand.
12: Mark Castleshire, PJ Carlissimo calling it right here

0: can do some exercise on occasion. 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
2: 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The odds of a child being diagnosed with autism? 1 in 110. 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
6: 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College softball super regionals, they're in the books. Eight teams now headed to Oklahoma City. Brackets are set. Number one, Alabama is in Texas, the two seed advancing out of the weekend. But for the first time since 2015, the Women's College World Series will not include Oklahoma. They were the three seed this year.
7: The pitch from Everett. On the ground.
6: They take the best of three on Sunday in Game 3 to win the Super Regional in Norman. It's a 6-0 shutout of the Sooners. Mississippi State advancing to the Women's College World Series for the first time in program history. Oklahoma shutout for the first time since 2019. Shutout at home for the first time since 2015. Delaney Everett got her first start of the season on only her third career shutout. How's she feeling?
8: I have no idea. This is insane. This is literally everything that we have worked for. If you listen to Ricketts and her press conferences, we're priming the pump. We're getting ready for May. This team is built for May. We got all the weapons that we need, and we're just rolling right now.
9: Delaney, the resilience that you have had throughout your career, the loss of your father, the injuries, the surgeries, just describe the moment and how special it is.
8: Today is my mom and dad's anniversary, and this was for them. This is for them.
7: I know your father, Brandon, looking down and smiling on you right now. When everyone is saying that you all are unseated, are the underdogs here, what type of fight and bark did you show the nation that you had today?
8: An underdog is still a freaking dog. That's what I'm talking about. We knew it. We were on the bus. Oh, my gosh. Everything that we worked for came through today, and we ain't done yet.
7: I love it. Congratulations.
8: Thank you.
7: And enjoy this moment.
8: Yes, thank you so much.
6: Delaney Everett, first pitcher to throw a shutout against Oklahoma since Montana Fouts with Alabama in 2019. Mississippi State, one of the eight teams heading to Oklahoma City. Five of the eight SEC teams. Texas, the reigning champ, and their ace, Tegan Kavan.
10: My teammates and my coaches told me they believed in me every step of the way, and so I knew everybody in the bullpen and everyone in the dugout was going to have my back no matter what the outcome was, and so I owe it to them. Yeah.
11: You have an opportunity now to go win another national championship. What did you learn from that run last year that you can take to Oklahoma City here in a few days?
10: That we're resilient, that we're going to do whatever it takes. It showed last Supers, it showed this Supers, we're resilient.
6: Four of the top five seeds heading to Oklahoma City. Oklahoma, the lone that is not. Alabama, Texas, Nebraska, Arkansas, all headed to OKC. SportsCenter All Night, ESPN Radio, staying on the diamond. Major League Baseball, Marlins, Mets,

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0: Sunday at Charlotte, he wasn't here. The void was palpable. The shock and sorrow still unimaginable.
1: It just hasn't sunk in. This was a guy, you know, I expected to be racing with at the end of my career. And I think a lot of people in the garage were the same way, just completely shocked.
2: A lot of the reason that it's so unbelievable is because you envision them as larger than life. So when something like this happens, it's, you're like, no, that can't be, because he was such a big figure and larger than life.
3: As I thought back through all the years racing with Kyle, I realized that he's had a pretty large direct impact to my career. It's been a great honor to be able to race with somebody like that. And I just felt like he was paving the way and exemplifying the right way to race. And I hope that I can pass those types of things on to someone else one day.
4: When I heard the news, I broke down and thought about that everything in front of me was because of him. And to be able to race and share the same racetrack, it's an incredible loss for our community and for the world.
5: Brexton and Lennox, your dad loved you with all his heart. 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Kyle Busch is NASCAR. He was one of a kind, and there will never be another.
0: Kyle was on every mind. Rowdy was in every car. And his legacy, like so many times before, was evident in victory.
6: Memorial Day weekend, remembering Kyle Busch at the age of 41. Austin Hill was behind the wheel Sunday for RCR in the number 33 Chevrolet. He finishes 27th at the Rain Shortened Coca-Cola 600. 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It's ESPN Radio.
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2: Laje catch and shoot, fading away. She knew that was going down. She started backpedaling towards midcourt as soon as she let it go.
3: And they went over the screen on that one. Interesting, because the other one that she hit, they went underneath.
1: Storm with a 97-85 win over the Mystics. Storm's second straight win, consecutive wins for the first time this season. Wings a 91-76 win over the Liberty. Largest road win against the Liberty in franchise history. Dream and Mercury playing a tight one.
4: Double screen. Ryan Howard up top from the wing. The three is good. You can't count out the Dream ever.
1: Ryan Howard with 21 points. And WNBA league passes the Dream. Edge the Mercury 82-80. Dream winning despite trailing by 15. They're now 2-1 when trailing by 15 or more this season. Golf, Wyndham Clark shoots a final round 60, finished 30 under to win the Byron Nelson. College baseball, NCAA selection show coming up noon Eastern today. Couple of long tournament streaks expected to come to an end. Vanderbilt's 19 consecutive years, LSU's 13 straight years in the tournament, likely coming to an end. Championship Sunday, and in the Big Ten, bottom of the 11th, UCLA with the bases loaded.
5: Up and inside, almost hit him.
6: I got it. First base.
5: It did hit him. A championship winning hit by pitch.
7: For further review, the ruling of hit by pitch will stand.
5: UCLA on a walk-off review have their first Big Ten tournament championship. UCLA gets the green light to celebrate with Call, a 3-2 win in 11 innings.
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7: Coming up on SportsCenter All Night. Wimby and the Spurs look to even up the Western Conference Finals.
8: Vassell into the front court. He'll lift for Wimby. Goes up with a right hand and flushes. Block on one end, alley-oop on the other.
7: Dale McCarr makes his return as the Avalanche look to take a pivotal game three on the ice.
9: Devon Taves towards the net. Up down to the ice. Rebound. They score!
7: History at the Indy 500.
10: Jimmy Trozenquist with an incredible pass at the start-finish line. He wins the 110th running of the Indianapolis 500-mile race.
7: Plus, it's walk-off galore on the diamond.
11: Judge hits it in the air. Deep right field. Delayed back. Game over!
12: If I'm LeBron James, I'm looking at this team. Do you want to play with James Harden in your last year? It's one thing to deal with that when it's Luka and he can put up 35 on the other side. Somebody can put up with some bad attitude from an ugly dude.
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14: 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Three-day weekend for many. Some racing to 3 feet of bricks at Indy. Some race to Oklahoma City with wins in Game 3. Some jumped out to a three-game advantage on the ice. And the Western Conference Finals, now a sprint because it's now a best of three. Spurs took the series opener from Oklahoma City. Thunder responded with a couple of wins in the next two, Sunday, Game 4 in San Antonio, and this one would see separation early.
15: Up ahead, Jared McCain starts to the right baseline, dribbles under the basket, now turns back under, got it blocked by Vassell. Vassell into the front court. He'll lift for Wimby, goes up with a right hand and flushes. Block on one end, alley-oop on the other. Timeout, Mark Daigneault, and this place is rocking. Wimby fakes the three, drives in traffic, floats it off. No, but chased his miss off the window and guides it through.
16: He should get an assist and a bucket because he passed it to himself.
15: It's loose in the lane. It trickles near the end line where Champagne picks it up with 5 seconds to go in the half. Now to Wimby with three at half court. He's going to pull a half court jumper. Hit it at the horn! Victor Wembanyama with a 45-footer from half court, 22 points at halftime for Wemby here in Game 4.
14: Spurs in front by a dozen at the half. They would lead by as much as 25.
15: Wemby steps into a three off the rim and glass, and down it goes. Wembanyama hits the triple. 31 for Victor, and San Antonio breathing a little more comfortable.

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0: had a pretty large direct impact to my career. It's been a great honor to be able to race with somebody like that, and I just felt like he was paving the way and exemplifying the right way to race, and I hope that I can pass those types of things on to someone else one day.
1: When I heard the news, I broke down and thought about that everything in front of me was because of him. And to be able to race and share the same racetrack, it's an incredible loss for our community and for the world.
2: 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Kyle Busch is NASCAR. 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
4: Memorial Day weekend, remembering Kyle Busch at the age of 41. Austin Hill was behind the wheel Sunday for RCR in the number 33 Chevrolet. He finishes 27th at the Rain Shorten Coca-Cola 600. 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
8: Wimby and the Spurs look to even up the Western Conference Finals.
9: 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He'll lift for Wimby. 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
12: 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Deep right field. Delayed back. 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
13: If I'm LeBron James, I'm looking at this team. Do you want to play with James Harden in your last year? It's one thing to deal with that when it's Luka and he can put up 35 on the other side. Somebody can put up with some bad attitude from an ugly dude.
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14: 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It's a three-day weekend for many. Some racing to 3 feet of bricks at Indy. Some raced to Oklahoma City with wins in Game 3. Some jumped out to a three-game advantage on the ice. And the Western Conference Finals, now a sprint because it's now a best of three. Spurs took the series opener from Oklahoma City. Thunder responded with a couple of wins in the next two. Sunday, Game 4 in San Antonio, and this one would see separation early.
9: Up ahead, Jared McCain starts to the right baseline, dribbles under the basket, now turns back under, got it blocked by Vassell. Vassell into the front court. He'll lift for Wimby, goes up with a right hand and flushes. Block on one end, alley-oop on the other. Timeout, Mark Daigneault, and this place is rocking. Wimby fakes the three, drives in traffic, floats it off. No, but chased his

0: for Wemby here in game four.
1: Spurs in front by a dozen at the half. They would lead by as much as 25.
0: Wemby steps into a three off the rim and glass, and down it goes. Wembanyama hits the triple. 31 for Victor, and San Antonio breathing a little more comfortably, up 24.
2: Victor to the rescue.
0: Dribble handoff, Joe, knocked down. Loose ball, no whistle. Here's Castle for Wemby. Look out, folks. Wemby throws it down with a left hand.
1: 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Spurs

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0: 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It's a small community, and that's what happened Sunday night in Charlotte.
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0: 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The void was palpable. 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

0: selection show coming up noon Eastern today. A couple of long tournament streaks expected to come to an end. Vanderbilt's 19 consecutive years, LSU's 13 straight years in the tournament, likely coming to an end. Championship Sunday, and in the Big Ten, bottom of the 11th, UCLA with the bases loaded.
1: Up and inside, almost hit him.
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1: It did hit him. A championship-winning hit by pitch.
3: For further review, the ruling of hit by pitch will stand.
1: UCLA on a walk-off review have their first Big Ten tournament championship. UCLA gets the green light to celebrate with Call a 3-2 win in 11 innings.
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0: Here's the ACC, 13-6 over North Carolina. Georgia, an 11-1 rout of Arkansas to win the SEC. 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Right now, SportsCenter All Night, ESPN Radio. 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
4: Now to Wemby with 3 at half court. He's going to pull a half court jumper. Hit it at the horn. Victor Wembanyama with a 45-footer from half court. 22 points at halftime for Wemby here in game 4.
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5: The one pitch. Hernandez hits that one plenty deep enough. Straight away center.
6: Get out.
5: It keeps on going. It is gone. Big Bert. A walk-off grand slam. Straight away center field. Heriberto Hernandez, the hero for the fish.
1: Number 3.
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7: And that does it. History made in Norman. Mississippi State is headed to the Women's College World Series for the first time ever. A breakthrough moment.
3: An improbable comeback by the Golden Knights as they shock the Avalanche in Game 3 of the Western Final on Fox Sports 98.9.
7: The Golden Knights will hold on for the biggest comeback win in their playoff history. The Knights win 5-3 and take a commanding 3-0 series lead against the President's Trophy winning Avalanche.
1: Number 1.
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8: Lucas comes off of turn number 4 for the final time. Felix Rosenqvist goes to the outside. We get to the Arden Bridge, and Felix Rosenqvist gets him at the start-finish line. Felix Rosenqvist with an incredible pass at the start-finish line. He wins the 110th running of the Indianapolis 500-mile race.
0: Tight win at the Brickyard on Sunday. Tight win there. And in the Western Conference Finals, that's now a best of 3. Spurs and Thunder tied 2-2. Spurs taking game 4. Shai Gilgeous-Alexander held to 19 points.
9: I think they just did a good job of being the aggressors. Like, they were in us, forcing turnovers, being physical, and I don't think we applied the pressure back. And then, like, they're playing fast, getting easy buckets. They get their defense set, and, like, I don't care who you play, it's always harder to score against a set defense. So it's just like, it's a snowball effect. But it always starts with like the aggression that you play with. And then they brought it on a way higher level than we did for most of the game.
0: Thunder now looking to regroup, and it's a best of 3 for the Western Conference Final. Dominant lead after 3 games. That's next as well. SportsCenter All Night continues. It's ESPN Radio.
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3: 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Wimby and the Spurs look to even up the Western Conference Finals.
4: Vassell into the front court. He'll lift for Wimby. Goes up with a right hand and flushes. Block on one end, alley-oop on the other.
3: Neil McCarr makes his return as the Avalanche look to take a pivotal game 3 on the ice.
4: Devon Taves towards the net. Hook down to the ice. Rebound. They score! Your shot, follow your dreams.
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5: Stanley Frozenquist with an incredible pass at the start-finish line. He wins the 110th wedding of the Indianapolis 500-mile race.
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6: Judge hits it in the air. Deep right field. Delayed back. Game over.
7: If I'm LeBron James, I'm looking at this team. Do you want to play with James Harden in your last year? 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
8: 3 is a magic number. 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Some racing to 3 feet of bricks at Indy. Some raced to Oklahoma City with wins in Game 3. Some jumped out to a 3-game advantage on the ice. And the Western Conference Finals, now a sprint because it's now a best of 3. Spurs took the series opener from Oklahoma City. Thunder responded with a couple of wins in the next 2, Sunday, Game 4 in San Antonio, and this one would see separation early.
9: Up ahead, Jared McCain starts to the right baseline, dribbles under the basket, now turns back under, got it blocked by Vassell. Vassell into the front court, he'll lift for Wimby, goes up with a right hand and flushes. Block on one end, alley-oop on the other. Timeout, Mark Daigneault, and this place is rocking. Wimby fakes the 3, drives in traffic, floats it off. No, but chased his miss off the window and guides it through.
10: He should get an assist and a bucket because he passed it to himself.
9: It's loose in the lane. It trickles near the end line where Champagne picks it up with 5 seconds to go in the half. Now to Wimby with 3 at half court. He's going to pull a half court jumper. Hit it at the horn! Victor Wembanyama with a 45-footer from half court, 22 points at halftime for Wemby here in Game 4.
8: Spurs in front by a dozen at the half. They would lead by as much as 25.
9: Wemby steps into a 3 off the rim and glass, and down it goes. Wembanyama hits the triple. 31 for Victor, and San Antonio breathing a little more comfortably up 24.
10: Victor to the rescue.
9: Dribble handoff, Joe, knocked down. Loose ball, no whistle. Here's Castle for Wemby. Look out, folks. Wemby throws it down with a left hand.
8: Mark Castishere, PJ Carlissimo calling it right here on ESPN Radio. Spurs go on to the victory. 103-82 the final to even the series at 2 games apiece. Victor Wembanyama, 33 points, 8 rebounds, 5 assists in the win.
11: I don't know if I'm hard on myself. 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
5: Vegas goes up 3-0 on the Avs in the Western Conference Final in the Stanley Cup playoffs. Daniel Suarez wins the rain-shortened Coca-Cola 600. Felix Rosenquist wins a thriller at the Indy 500, while the Spurs dominate in Game 4.
6: Horn sounds. Spurs needed a win to avoid a 3-1 hole, and they locked down the Oklahoma City Thunder defensively. San Antonio routs OKC 103-82, and this series is tied at 2 as the Western Conference Finals heads north to OKC.
5: Mark Kestisher here on ESPN Radio. 103-82 as the Spurs dominate. Victor Wembanyama had 33 points in the win. Spurs holding the Thunder to 82 points, their fewest in a game since 2021. Spurs coach Mitch Johnson.
7: I think it was the combination of the physicality and resistance along with the discipline and connectivity to still be together in team defense, not just trying to take one guy out or worried about what you were doing with your own matchup. I thought the guys did a great job, again, of just being connected where you're in team defense, and there are times, depending on the situation and the spacing and the circumstances, where you have to continue to move as the play unfolds and develops. And I thought we did a good job of being in, showing a crowd, but then also making appropriate reads and movements off that. And those guys did a heck of a job, obviously, with their dynamic ability on that end to lead that, I guess you could say, just in terms of the resistance and the physicality and trying to make them take tough shots without fouling.
5: Holding SGA to his sixth game under 20 points over the course of the last two seasons. Five of those six have been in the playoffs. Spurs get the win. They even the series at two games apiece. You heard it here on ESPN Radio. Mark Kestisher, PJ Carlissimo had the call for us back to San Antonio. Mark?
8: Jay, thank you very much. We know there'll be a Game 6 here in San Antonio coming up on Thursday. It's a best-of-three series, PJ. That was an impressive win. Had to have it. Didn't want to go to OKC down 3-1. San Antonio locked up OKC to win Game 4.
9: Yeah, I'll tell you what. Very, very impressive win, particularly on the defensive end, particularly from Victor Wembanyama. Again, I mean, he is just such a factor. I'm looking at the stat sheet now, Kesty. He's got a number in every single category, going across from field goals all the way through to points. Victor Wembanyama has filled his stat sheet up. The good news, if you're Mitch Johnson and Mark Daigneault, Shai Gilgeous-Alexander played 31 minutes plus. Victor played 31 minutes plus. So the two superstars got a little bit of rest tonight. San Antonio got much more help from their bench. It wasn't necessarily good shooting help. As a team, they shot under 40%. If you said before this game started, Kesty, that the Spurs are going to shoot 39% from the field and 27% from the three-point line, I would not have liked their chances.
8: I agree.
9: But they held OKC to

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1: Hey, Rich Eisen here. 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

0: tight win at the Brickyard on Sunday. Tight win there. And in the Western Conference Finals, that's now a best of three. Spurs and Thunder tied 2-2. Spurs taking game four. Shai Gilgeous-Alexander held to 19 points.
1: I think they just did a good job of being the aggressors. Like, they were in us, forcing turnovers, being physical, and I don't think we applied the pressure back. And then, like, they're playing fast, getting easy buckets. They get their defense set, and, like, I don't care who you play, it's always harder to score against a set defense. So it's just, like, it's a snowball effect. But it always starts with, like, the aggression that you play with. And then they just, they brought it on a way higher level than we did for most of the game.
0: Thunder now looking to regroup, and it's a best of three for the Western Conference Final. Dominant lead after three games. That's next as well. SportsCenter All Night continues. It's ESPN Radio.
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5: 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College softball Super Regionals, they're in the books. Eight teams now headed to Oklahoma City. Brackets are set. Number one, Alabama is in Texas, the two seed advancing out of the weekend. But for the first time since 2015, the Women's College World Series will not include Oklahoma. They were the three seed this year.
6: The pitch from Everett. On the ground. Handled. And that does it. History made in Norman. Mississippi State is headed to the Women's College World Series for the first time ever. A breakthrough moment for the Bulldogs.
5: They take the best of three on Sunday in Game 3 to win the Super Regional in Norman. It's a 6-0 shutout of the Sooners. Mississippi State advancing to the Women's College World Series for the first time in program history. Oklahoma shut out for the first time since 2019. Shut out at home for the first time since 2015. Delaney Everett got her first start of the season on only her third career shutout. How's she feeling?
7: I have no idea. This is insane. This is literally everything that we have worked for. If you listen to Ricketts and her press conferences, we're priming the pump. We're getting ready for May. This team is built for May. We got all the weapons that we need, and we're just rolling right now.
8: Delaney, the resilience that you have had throughout your career, the loss of your father, the injuries, the surgeries, just describe the moment and how special it is.
7: Today is my mom and dad's anniversary, and this was for them. This is for them.
6: I know your father, Brandon, looking down and smiling on you right now. When everyone is saying that you all are unseated or the underdogs here, what type of fight and bark did you show the nation that you had today?
7: An underdog is still a freaking dog. That's what I'm talking about. We knew it. We were on the bus. Oh, my gosh. Everything that we worked for came through today, and we ain't done yet.
6: I love it. Congratulations.
7: Thank you.
6: And enjoy this moment.
7: Yes, thank you so much.
5: Delaney Everett, first pitcher to throw a shutout against Oklahoma since Montana Fouts with Alabama in 2019. Mississippi State, one of the eight teams heading to Oklahoma City. Five of the eight SEC teams. Texas, the reigning champ, and their ace, Tegan Kavan.
9: My teammates and my coaches told me they believed in me every step of the way, and so I knew everybody in the bullpen and everyone in the dugout was going to have my back no matter what the outcome was, and so I owe it to them. Yeah.
10: You have an opportunity now to go win another national championship. What did you learn from that run last year that you can take to Oklahoma City here in a few days?
9: That we're resilient, that we're going to do whatever it takes. It showed last Supers, it showed this Supers, we're resilient.
5: Four of the top five seeds heading to Oklahoma City. Oklahoma, the lone that is not. Alabama, Texas, Nebraska, Arkansas, all headed to OKC. SportsCenter All Night, ESPN Radio, staying on the diamond. Major League Baseball, Marlins, Mets, scoreless.
11: The one pitch. Hernandez hits that one plenty deep enough. Straight away center.
6: Get out of here.
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4: We've got Stonian with us today on Memorial Day. Hit to his top target for the Pistons, 635. Some recognition for Cade and Durin yesterday with the All-NBA teams. Talking Tigers to start the show. Want to know if you have a breaking point, a moment during this skid that just broke you. Dan Dickerson's call of the Couser walk-off. You've got to be kidding me. Might have been it. Scooble trade rumors are going to start to become a thing, Stoney. They already are.
5: They should be.
4: And he's not the only name that you think should be discussed.
5: No, I think we are obsessed with Scooble, and, you know, rightfully so. He's, you know, such a great pitcher. But there's somebody else who is a free agent after this season. And I think the way he's pitching, now granted, he does have a little injury history, that they may be able to get something for is Casey Mize. Casey Mize right now, you know, his record, if you care about it, is 2 or 3, but his WAR is 1.8. His ERA is 2.47. His WHIP is under 1. He's been outstanding. He really has. And for the most part, the starting pitching has been pretty damn good, except for Flaherty's little moments every game that he seems to have. But other than that, I mean, you go in with a rotation once he gets back healthy, and you think he will, of, you know, Scooble, Valdez, Mize, I mean
4: Montero
5: and Melton.
4: Yeah, Melton looked good yesterday.
5: I mean, he should start. I mean, Flaherty should go to the, you know, the bullpen once Scooble comes back, and you know, whatever. Yeah, the 3M company of Mize, Montero, and Melton look pretty good. No doubt about it.
4: Your point about Mize, though, he is a free agent.
5: He's a free agent. Yeah. And if I remember correctly, there was not exactly a little disagreement about what he was worth a few years ago, that he filed for arbitration, I believe, over like $50,000 or something.
4: Less than that, Stoney.
5: Remind me of Jeff Harding's back in the day with the Lions.
4: I got it in front of me.
5: Yeah.
4: Headlines from January 2024. Tigers and Mize fought over $25,000 for a player who makes millions.
5: It's crazy. What's he make, $6 million now?
4: He may, but look, he's a free agent.
5: Yeah.
4: And he has every right to see the market.
5: Absolutely.
4: And unless the Tigers are going to race to hand him an extension with serious money, he's going to hit free agency.
5: Right. And a team who's, you know, by the trading deadline, thinks they need to, you know, ramp up their starting pitching and is in contention for something, he's a perfect candidate because I don't think the haul is going to be great.
4: No, might not be. Depends. You know, he pitched so well last year as an all-star, and he's pitching, to your point, great again this season.
5: Yeah.
4: That if the Tigers continue the way they're going, and I'll say if because you never know, but the way it's looking, they're going to be sellers.
5: Yes, as they should be.
4: Scooble won't be the only name.
5: Right.
4: It'd be Scooble. It'd be Mize, assuming his core is better. Torres is a free agent. He's going to be a guy that a playoff team would look to. Mm-hmm. Scooble won't be the only one.
5: No. And I wonder if you could package them together if you can get more that way than two separate deals. I have no idea.
4: Yeah.
5: You know, and then, you know, also, I don't know if it helps or hurts them, but, you know, the fact of the matter is that most people don't think there's going to be a season next year, or at least definitely not start on time.
4: Mm-hmm.
5: You know, that has to be taken into consideration. And, you know, look, Mize is from the South. You know, he went to where Auburn. Yeah, so I'm sure he was like a Braves fan. You know, if they need another pitcher, they probably don't, but, you know, he'd be a perfect draw there.
4: Yeah.

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1: Got a Twitch comment watching with us this morning. We really need Carolina to hurry up and finish off the Canadians so Stoney can give us another rendition of Whoa Canada.
2: Oh, it's being worked on. But I think Montreal, they're fun to watch. You talk about the opposite of the Tigers, or the Red Wings for that matter, fun to watch. Every time I watch these playoff games, I'm sitting there, God, if the Red Wings did make it, they'd get their asses kicked. As currently constructed.
1: Maybe you work in a little French Canadian if this goes that way.
2: Wow, yes.
1: Les Habitants.
2: Les Habitants. Yeah.
1: We'll get you revved up for it. Mm-hmm. Got you in for most of this week and a little bit of next week, so I just want to let people know it is on the table.
2: It is definitely on the table.
1: If Carolina can get this done for us. Mm-hmm. Okay, we got texts, we got calls, 248-539-9797, and we got an update on Pistons offseason. I want to know your top target, and we want to get some reaction to Cade Cunningham and Jalen Duren's recognition from yesterday. Cade, no surprise, first team All-NBA. Jalen Duren, third team All-NBA.
2: It's hard to think about that after the playoffs, but it's a regular season award, so I really don't have a problem with it. I know there's people, you know, Scotty Barnes might have had a better season. Whatever. I don't think it helps the Pistons. No, that's the problem.
1: I don't know that it hurts them, though. Like, I had a buddy text me. He goes, is this bad for us? Because he's now able and eligible to make more money. His ceiling is now a five-year max worth $287 million.
2: There's no way.
1: But, yeah, only the Pistons can offer it. And ain't no way the Pistons should offer it.
2: No.
1: So I don't think it's not going to hurt them that he can get that because he's not going to get that.
2: Correct.
1: They do have a Duren conundrum.
2: Yes. I mean, you know, depending on how much you believe in what Trajan said, they want to bring him back, but the question is at what price? I believe they offered him something last offseason, and he turned it down.
1: Sure.
2: Which I get. And he certainly deserves a big raise after this regular season he had. Now, the playoffs, obviously, weren't as good. So,
1: what does he deserve? You use that word. What does he deserve?
2: He deserves probably in the high 20s, but he'll get that anywhere, I think.
1: High 20s?
2: Yeah.
1: Yeah, it's funny. Omari Sankofa, the Free Press, speculated north of 40. And Keith Smith, you're familiar with him
2: yes.
1: on Twitter? Yeah, yeah. He says $37 million a season.
2: Oh, so my high 20s Pistons would love me.
1: Mm-hmm. Save some money. And Duren's agent would hate you.
2: I know.
1: Well, who are you bidding against?
2: Right.
1: Who are the team? I mean, look, I'm sure some bad team would be willing to overpay.
2: Yeah.
1: But you got to be able to walk away. And I don't think they're based on Trajan's comments, going to walk away from the Jalen Duren
2: Unless
1: business.
2: Unless there's some sort of sign and trade they can do with, like, you know, Jaren Jackson or whatever. But who knows? Utah actually looks like they're trying to build a winning team because what's-his-face is coming back from his injury, too. Kessler, right? So you got Kessler, Markkanen, Jaren Jackson, and Ace Bailey, mm-hmm. I mean, who actually was better than people thought he was going to be with the attitude he had going in.
1: Yeah, I mean, they got the couple bigs that can shoot a little
2: yes.
1: bit and the number two overall pick. Yeah, I don't think they're going to be in a hurry. Danny Ainge is not going to lose a trade. He'll just sit on what they've got and try to build.
2: Yeah.
1: I looked up a couple stats with Jalen Duren, and it really informs the offseason. So Trajan Langdon admitted defenses were able to take him away in the playoffs.
2: Yes.
1: Yeah. In the regular season, Jalen Duren was third in the NBA in putback points, third in the NBA in points as the role man. So when teams blitzed Cade, they just threw him the ball at the hoop and he dunked it. Shots inside of 5 feet, he had the most attempts in all of basketball.
2: Probably very high percentage, too.
1: 69%, damn near 70% shooting at the rim inside of 5 feet. He's damn good. The problem is in the postseason, teams put up a wall. They do not allow you easy baskets at the rim. And Stoney, shooting from 10 feet and out, he only had 42 attempts in the regular season, yes. and he shot 31%. So it paints the profile of a guy that you can take away in the postseason. So maybe people were surprised to see it drop off as dramatically as it did, but the numbers were there all along that he is too limited to be a difference maker in the postseason.
2: Look, he got much better, obviously, between last offseason and this season. His down low moves, he actually showed, you know, some flexibility. Mm-hmm. He showed that he can do a few things down low without just dunking. But he still can't shoot, you know, from really outside, as you

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5: On this Memorial Day, Paul Serra has put together a list. Start, bench, cut. Got to make some decisions. Stoney, you ready?
6: Is that a clean version of F, Mary, Kill?
5: Yeah, I think so.
7: It's a sports, essentially, yes.
5: Sports version of it.
7: Yeah, it's something that catches on Twitter all the time where someone will randomly be like, start, bench, cut, like yeah, Jordan, I've Magic, and Bird, and you're like, okay.
6: Kind of like that blind ranking thing that I heard about.
7: Yes.
6: Yeah.
7: So first off, I'm going to start because it is Memorial Day.
6: Mm-hmm.
7: Memorial Day foods, start, bench, cut, burgers, hot dogs, steaks.
5: So you're starting steaks. Right? I'll put the burgers on the bench, and I'm going to kill off the hot dogs. Cut the hot dogs.
6: God, I love all three. I'm cutting the hot dog. I agree there. But because it's Memorial Day, even though I like steaks better, I'm going to start burgers. Just start the season off right. Nothing better than a good burger. Steaks, sometimes people can screw up. So I'm going to go with, I'll start the burger. I'll trade the steak, and I'll cut the hot dog.
7: Okay. Speaking of foods, another food thing, game day foods. Now, there is no Tigers game today, but there is a big game 4. Analytically, the Knicks could tie things up tonight. So game day foods, pizza, chicken wings, chips and dip. Start, bench, cut.
6: Game day foods. Okay. Pizza could be my favorite food of all time. However, for game day, like I'm sitting someone's house, I don't want to have a pizza. I don't like having pizza at the ballpark. But it's a baseball game. Sorry, Little Caesars. However, so the pizza, believe it or not, I'm gonna cut.
5: No.
6: Wings, I will bench and I'll start the dogs, right? Was that the third one?
5: No.
7: No, it was pizza, chicken wings, and chips and dip.
6: Oh, chips and dip. I'm gonna start pizza, the chicken wings, and I'm still going to cut the pizza, and I'm putting in the middle of the chips.
5: I can't disagree more. Pizza to me, I will forever start pizza. I will bench the chicken wings, and I'm getting rid of the chips and the dip.
6: See, I'm looking at game day. You're at home. You know, you're eating. You're watching
5: TV. Actually, you know what? I'm going to make a quick adjustment. Pizza's getting the start. I'm going to cut the wings.
6: Okay.
5: If they're a mess. Yeah, you got sitting on somebody's couch and you got a million napkins. Chips and dip can be the bench player.
6: See, as
5: there.
6: Much as I love pizza, I just don't enjoy it, and that's as much in that
5: every
6: situation.
5: Every setting. I'm going to a barbecue later. If they have pizza, it'd be great. They won't, but I wouldn't complain.
6: Okay, I'll never complain. But if you're asking
5: I'd
6: me,
5: I'd feature it.
6: Okay.
7: All right. Sporting events: Game 7s, Stanley Cup, NBA Finals, World Series. So all game 7s, all three of those major sports.
8: Oh, Chris.
6: All right. I'm going to cut

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9: Stoney in for Jansen today. You're out of town this weekend, and we'll get into it at 8 o'clock.
10: Oh, okay.
11: Because you saw something interesting.
10: Mm-hmm.
11: A couple things interesting.
10: Mm-hmm.
11: And I think people can relate.
10: Yeah.
11: Later in the show, I have a Memorial Day party question.
10: Oh.
11: So we'll mix that into all the other stuff. We've been talking Tigers, 248-539-9797. We'll get to Durin. All NBA Jalen Durin and other ramifications for this offseason.
10: And all first team Cade, and he's the first Piston first teamer since Grant Hill.
11: Yep, damn near 30 years ago.
10: Yeah.
11: Grant Hill was also 24 years old, just like Cade is.
10: I think the Pistons have him. So it's Cade, Grant Hill, Isaiah, and I think maybe one other. Dave Bing.
11: Lanier, maybe?
10: No, Lanier didn't make it. George Yardley, maybe from the Fort Wayne Pistons, whatever.
11: And by the way, deserving for Cade.
10: Absolutely. And for those of you who say, oh, Detroit doesn't get any media respect, that's bull crap. People were glossing Cade all season long, and rightfully so.
11: The first team All-NBA, the guys he's in the you know company with,
10: mm-hmm.
11: Wembanyama, Jokic, SGA, and Luka.
10: Yeah.
11: So, I mean, deserving. Earned it. One of the five best players in the NBA.
10: Well, what's unique about Cade in those five guys?
11: He's the only American.
10: Correct. And he's also the only one from the Eastern Conference.
11: Also true. Well, that's why I kept saying you got the best player in the East.
10: Yeah.
11: It adds a little more oomph now moving forward to build around him. You've been in the playoffs. You've won a playoff series. You've seen your warts and your flaws, and you know what you got to do. It's on Trajan.
10: Yeah.
11: And a huge part of that is what they do with Durin. We'll get to that in the 8 o'clock hour as well. On the Tigers, guys, from yesterday, I watched the Mets closer in a 0-0 game give up a grand slam to lose. Friday night, Cleveland hit a solo shot off a closer in the ninth to win. Yankees just beat Tampa 2-0 with a two-run bomb Judge off the Rays closers. It's baseball. Stuff happens, signed KJ.
10: Yeah, that's true. And, you know, we look at also the, you know, the batting statistics and the Tigers –

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4: Hey, one more point for that guy who texted and said, hey, this is just what happens. It's baseball. Closers blow saves. Kenley Jansen has blown the most saves in all of baseball this year. So it is happening to us more than others. But hey.
5: So you're saying they're number one at something.
4: There you go, Paul.
6: Hey, you know, get your act together, Kenley, so we can trade you the deadline.
4: You made the point. It won't just be Scooble.
6: No.
4: If this is what it's going to be. And they, like, go beat the Angels, sweep the Angels, get back in this. I mean, that would be my preference. But if it's going to go this way, right, it's going to be Scooble and...
6: Mize.
4: And.
6: Yeah, you have to. Especially guys who are going to be free agents.
4: Mize will be a free agent. Once fought over 25 grand with this team.
6: Yes.
4: Unless they're going to race out and overpay him, he's going to hit free agency. You would have to shop him.
6: Yes, absolutely.
4: And in terms of the interest level for Scooble, there are people speculating there will be quite a bit of interest. Assuming he comes back, looks healthy, teams like the Phillies. Hey, Dave Dombrowski. Mm-hmm. Teams like the Dodgers. Multiple top 100 prospects. Sign me up. Or the Padres, who have famously been very aggressive under their general manager. Gutted their system, gave up their number one guy last year to get Mason Miller.
6: Yeah, they're not paying big tickets anymore, though, from what I'm told.
4: But they're trying to chase the Dodgers, so a rental,
6: yeah,
4: they would be interested. I don't know. I hate that we have to go down this rabbit hole, but this is where the Tigers are right now. They're 21-33, 12 games under 500, last place in the division, and the only team worse than the American League is in town starting tomorrow.
6: The good news is there's only two-thirds of the season left.
4: See?
6: We've only gone through one third. Turn it around, boys.
4: Oh, you meant that seriously?
6: Yes, sure.
4: We have two thirds more to suffer through.
6: Yeah.
4: Hey, turn it around. Starting tomorrow would be good to me.
6: Yeah. Have your second third be as good as your first third would be bad.
5: Kenny Atkins has already got his Tigers World Series tickets.
6: Yes, he does.
4: Analytically, we're in first. Mm-hmm. Okay, we're gonna get to Duren and the big news, all NBA for him. And some Pistons talk later in the hour. But,
6: yes.
4: Tony, this weekend for you.
6: Yes, I went to the home of Atkinson. I went to Kenny Atkinson. Friday I went to see my boy Bruce Springsteen because he's doing a small tour and he's not playing Detroit. He's not playing a lot of cities. But Cleveland was the closest. And in the past, as you know, would go to multiple shows. But this tour, pretty much there's no change in the song list. You know what you're going to get. And it's... little different and kept keeping politics out of it. It was a different show. It was good. It was very intense, whatever. But that's not why I'm not here discussing the Bruce Springsteen concert per se. But in the pit area where I was standing on Friday night, I saw former governor of New Jersey and former presidential candidate and a huge Springsteen fan, Chris Christie, was there.
4: Okay.
6: Also in the pit, because they were playing the next day against the analytically driven candidate.

0: 1000.
1: Yeah, you, it's me, your heart. Listen to me. We've got to talk. High blood pressure is serious, and yours? 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
4: Got texts and phone calls, celebrity sightings. Stoney, you saw some at Springsteen. A who's who?
5: 248-539-9797. Yeah, I saw Patrick Ewing, Alan Houston, Worldwide West, Leon Rose, and former New Jersey governor and former Republican presidential candidate, Chris Christie.
4: Who, did you say hi to any of them?
5: Oh, yeah. Alan Houston, I know. So I talked to him for a little bit. I knew them all in some weird ways. Patrick Ewing, I don't know him, but I covered him when I lived in Washington. So I brought that up quickly, and I said some things to Chris Christie that I'd rather keep to myself right now.
4: Did you bring up the Dan Campbell thing with him?
5: With
4: Chris Christie?
5: Oh, no. I forgot
4: about that. See, that would have been a funnier thing. Yeah.
5: I forgot about that. Oh, well. Maybe next time. He's seen more shows than I have, I believe.
4: Oh, okay. Yeah. I just got to ask him if Dan Campbell's still a classless individual for the way he coaches his football team.
5: Oh, yeah.
4: Running up the score.
5: Oh, that's right, against the Cowboys.
4: Yeah. Odd to me that he's a Cowboys fan. But
5: I know. Well, he's an odd dude anyway.
4: Yeah, we don't need to go there.
5: No, I know.
4: Some text coming in. Terry Mills used to be my parents' neighbor. I'd see him at the corner store all the time. Super nice dude. Used to see that mount of the man squeezing into a riding mower. Hilarious. Scott and Carlton. Mm-hmm. Met Dave Rosma in the Olympia Room of Joe Louis Arena before a Who concert. I was also at the Bruce Show on Friday, Joe, in Birmingham.
5: Oh, all right, Joe.
4: Mike Valeni at Holiday Market. His aura scared me from going down the aisle. What do you think? He's going to yell at you? Hang up on you in aisle 4? Be fine.
5: I know.
4: He doesn't bite.
5: Mike's fine. Mike Valenti, his real name, of course, is Michael Valenti. He just plays Mike Valenti on the radio.
4: He's still an intense person, but people think he's like,
5: I know,
4: a bigger jerk than they realize.
5: Yeah.
4: But anyway, let's get to calls. We got Brian in Grosse Pointe. Brian, you're on 97.1.
6: Good morning. So it was 1989, or about there. I was at a bar with my current wife. 12 high, 12 in Northwestern and South is no longer there.
5: Oh, I know who that was.
6: Yeah, it was a great little place. But so we were sitting there having a couple beers, playing some pool, and sitting at the bar right next to the pool tables is a guy that looks exactly like Sam Elliott out of Roadhouse, which had come out, I think, the year before. And sitting right next to him is a really attractive blonde, a little bit younger. And so I keep looking at him, and I finally said to him, "Did anybody ever tell you you look like Sam Elliott?" And he goes, "Yeah, I get that all the time." And when he spoke, it was that gravelly kind of voice. And I almost pooped myself. And I was like, holy cow, this guy is in our place, you know. So we had friendly banter back and forth, talked for a while. They finally left. And my wife and I stayed for about a half an hour, and we left. And when I went to get my bill, the waitress said, "Oh, that guy took care of your bill for you."
4: Oh, wow.
5: Very nice.
4: That's so nice.
6: Yeah. And so it was never really confirmed if it was him or not, but such an uncanny resemblance, but it was pretty funny.
5: Friend, thanks for the call. A friend of mine went to a Yankee game last year in New York, and they were talking to this guy and his son who are from Kentucky, and they're talking about, you know, one, his son loved Louisville, his other, the dad liked University of Kentucky. They were going back and forth. And my friend goes, you

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10: We are graced with Stoney's presence today and for most of this week. Restore the floor, Pistons guy. You tell me, what's Jalen Duren actually worth as he is now an all-NBA center? And then I'm curious if you have a top target for the Pistons this offseason.
11: Okay, well, as far as what somebody's worth, obviously the cliche that he's worth whatever somebody wants to, willing to pay him. And there are teams like the Lakers, I think maybe even the Clippers will have a lot of cap room to do something like that. And, you know, then the Pistons would either do a side and trade or a match, which, you know, if personally I wouldn't give him more than 32 a year, but I think he's going to get a little more than that, which I don't think is deserved. But whatever, it is what it is for him. Who would I like to see them get? I love, he didn't play last night because he was hurt. I love A.J. Mitchell from, you know.
10: The Thunder.
11: The Thunder, who doesn't even start. I mean, that's how deep they are, even though the series is tied at two. Played 25.8 minutes per game this past season, averaging, you know, 13 points and three-point percentage, 35% from the three. So he's not a great three-point shooter, but he's fine. I like guys like that. But to be honest, Trey Murphy is number one on my list because he's young. He's 26 years old. More of a stand-up shooter than a creator, but somebody that they definitely need. He's got 3 years left on his contract at $27, $29, and $31 million. However, there are the veteran guys. Now, I don't know if it works salary-wise, but give me Kyrie Irving or Kawhi Leonard for 2 years. And I used to love Durant, but I don't know if that worked. But, you know, he's so weird. I don't think he's a cancer or anything like that.
10: But he likes Cade.
11: He loves Cade.
10: He's been publicly praising Cade since he got in the league. They've done podcasts together.
11: Spreads out the floor perfectly.

0: and doesn't give me anything offensively outside of catching the ball and dunking it, that's a guy that you got to be very careful because
1: I want to be fair. His post moves definitely improved a lot from the previous year. So,
0: but he has no face-up game. He doesn't have
1: right.
0: I don't feel like we've seen a polished post game out of Jalen Duren.
1: No, but it's gotten better. So the Pistons are going to be like every other team around here. Let's draft and develop and see if they get better year to year to year to year.
2: The problem, though, Stoney, is that like he needs to develop at least a couple more post-up moves.
1: I agree.
2: He's got to develop a jump shot.
1: Right.
2: You're going to be paying him a 4 or 5 year contract, and he's only going to be really worth it the third or fourth year of the deal. The first 2 or 3 years, he's not going to be worth it because he's got to develop each offseason a new thing.
1: Well, I totally agree with you. That's why I'm a lowball guy when it comes to him.
0: And the number is going to matter. Like, I know people go, he's going to be here, shut up. The number is going to matter. If he comes back in a number that prevents you from putting enough around Cade and Nassar, then this thing's doomed from the start.
1: Although I will say this, that based on, the Monty Williams, buyout, so to speak, I don't think there's an apron out there that Gores would be afraid of.
0: No, I don't think he's afraid to spend the money, but there are restrictions.
1: Yeah.
0: There are aprons. There are levels and thresholds that you get boxed into if you make bad signings. Mm-hmm. I mean, you're competing with the Thunder and the Spurs.
1: Yeah.
0: Every single nickel is going to matter. 248-539-9797. Hey, speaking of the NBA, we may have had one of the dumbest quotes of all time said by an NBA coach, which got us thinking, what are some of the dumbest quotes in all of sports? We'll explore that in the 9 o'clock hour. Paul Serra has put together a start bench cut Memorial Day edition. We'll do that at 9:18. And
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The day could start crisp and clear with blue skies as far as the eye can see. 10 minutes later, gray, scary clouds could start to rumble in like a small earthquake, leaving your home damaged and your roof with holes or missing shingles. 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
4: Got Stoney in for Memorial Day. Stoney in for most of this week. It is Memorial Day.
5: By the way, I just want to give, I could have probably waited a second, but I just want to give one. Lynn Henning reposted something that Buster Olney just tweeted about an hour ago.
4: What do you got?
5: If the Tigers decide to trade Scooble, they could get more prospect return if they signal the willingness to absorb most of his salary for the last 2 months, which is about $11 million, which would make sense. They've already budgeted to pay his salary this year, and if they did that.
4: Sounds good to me. Yeah. Makes sense to me.
5: Mm-hmm.
4: And would only ramp up a bidding war for him. Look, he's got to come back and look the part, and the Tigers would have to stay far away from contention. But yeah, that's the world where you trade Scooble.
5: Mm-hmm.
4: And Mize.
5: Yep.
4: And Torres. And Kenley Jansen. Again, these are just guys who are expiring. I mean, the spot you'd be in.
5: Absolutely.
4: And kind of at our wit's end with this team. We can spend some time on it to wrap the show. But I wanted to get some advice from people.
5: Okay.
4: And then we'll talk Tiger baseball till Carson Anderson. So, friends having people over today. And I did the polite thing. I said, what can I bring? Thinking, you know, he's got, you know, burgers and dogs or chicken or whatever they're going to do, buns, booze. And I said, what can I bring? And he said, a salad. Okay.
5: Yeah.
4: Is a store-bought salad acceptable?
5: It depends. How many people are going
4: to
5: be
4: there? Let's call it 10 to 12 people.
5: I would say no.
4: No.
5: Personally?
4: I got to make the salad.
5: Yeah.
4: Okay.
5: But that's, you know, coming from me, who if I was in your situation, I would probably do the same thing.
4: You know
5: what
4: I'm going to do? I'm going to be at Costco later today for regular groceries. And
5: yeah.
4: I may pick up a salad there or Kroger or whatever.
5: Yeah.
4: Would that be frowned upon? I feel like if you ask someone to bring a salad, you're not asking for a heavy lift from them.
5: No.
4: You're not going to be picky about the salad, right?
6: I kind of feel like if it's 10 to 12 people, they're kind of just suggesting, hey, could you buy a couple of tubs of pre-made salad at the grocery store?
4: Right. Come? Yeah. I don't think this is a like, hey, can you get hearts of romaine? And can you cut this up? And can you whip up some Caesar dressing from scratch? I don't think they're asking that of me. I think I'm okay just doing the store-bought salad, but I throw this out to get the judgment and the advice of everybody else. I also think I'm not going to read too much into being asked to bring the salad. That probably says something about the way my cooking is perceived. I'm going to choose to not read into it that harsh. I'm just going to pick up a store-bought salad, assuming that's acceptable.
5: It's probably acceptable. They might talk behind your back after you leave.
4: I think you're more likely to get talked behind your back if you make a salad that's bad.
5: Well, how can you make a bad salad?
4: That's a fair point.
5: If the lettuce is wilted or, you know, brown.
4: If I make it today, it's probably fine.
5: Yeah. But I don't know. It's like, well, although there are some times when people say bring dessert or whatever, and people bring fruit salad. They're not, you know, that's pre-made, obviously.
4: How do you feel about when people bring a dessert, but it's like a store-bought dessert? They buy like cookies or cupcakes or like a little cake from the store.
5: You're not going to bake your own cupcakes.
4: Some could,
5: but
4: yeah, plenty of people do.
5: Yeah, but
4: I wouldn't look down at someone who bought the store-bought
5: No, me neither.
4: Cookies or cake or something.
5: Salad, though, is different because it just seems so easy.

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7: Talking some Tigers, and I had a Memorial Day party question. Innocent question. I was asked to bring a salad. Can I just pick up something from the store? Is that acceptable? Text says, cookie salad is one step above bringing plates and silverware. Pre-made is fine. They just don't think highly of you, Scott and Carlton. Buy a salad at a good restaurant. Put it in a plastic bowl without the store name on it. There's your move.
8: It's not bad.
7: Store-bought salad is a no-brainer, quicker, easier. No one cares that much about a salad. Don't overthink it.
8: More importantly, something that you brought up earlier.
7: Yes.
8: And it's probably my favorite food, just like yours, is pizza.
7: Mm-hmm.
8: But Memorial Day barbecues or cookouts, whatever term you would like to use, no pizza, right?
7: When you say no pizza, you mean like...
8: You got to have burgers, dog steaks, grilled chicken.
7: They're going to be grilling,
8: Yeah, but no pizza at these things, right?
7: You're just never going to find me in a place where I say no pizza. No, I don't think it's standard. I don't think it's expected. But would I chow down on some? Absolutely. Day that ends in Y.
8: Okay.
7: But no, I think it'll be burgers, dogs, chicken.
8: Good.
7: Your usual stuff.
8: It should be. Yeah. Because if it's all there and pizza's there,
7: You don't think people would eat the pizza?
8: I'm sure they would. It also depends on what the pizza is, too.
7: Okay. Would you do like a specific barbecue chicken pizza?
8: No. I'm pretty basic. I'm you know, cheese only or cheese and pepperoni or bacon or onion. I'm not one of those guys who puts a lot of toppings on.
7: No, I think the limit might be like 3, because then you start really watering down the your basic.
8: Right.
7: You don't want to lose the effect of the cheese and the sauce because you're watering it down with 5 different ingredients.
8: Mm-hmm. You did what I need to do, and that's do the New Haven tour.
7: Oh my gosh, Tony, you have to do
8: it. Oh, I know.
7: Because you like that style of pizza, the coal fire beets.
8: Yes.
7: Yeah, they've got 3 places out there that everybody, there's more, but like the 3 famous ones.
8: Sally's, Pepe's, and...
7: Sally's was my favorite. Sally's a pizza. Frank Pepe's is right there too, and then...
8: They've become a franchise because there's one in Florida that I've gone to. It's not quite as good.

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4: Get it together. Trust me. Yep. It may not be this year, but they're going to be back in form. Happy Memorial Day. I work with veterans up here in D.C. I work with homeless veterans, getting veterans jobs, housing, all that stuff in D.C. So, happy Memorial Day to all of our veterans who fought for this country. We're thankful for you. I pray for you guys every day for your health and your strength and your family, all of those things. You made a point about, the Pistons and the draft and all that stuff. We already know what happened with that draft with Victor Wembanyama. We would have had Victor, could have had Tyrese Halliburton if they had managed that right.
5: Oh, I know.
4: We would have had Victor. We would have had Victor and Cade, and we all know how that would have been with Victor, Cade, and Duren. Even though Duren shouldn't be paid that amount of money, I'm gonna say that right now. Let me jump off into watching these playoffs. I just feel like our coaching. I don't understand J.B. Bickerstaff doing all this complaining. We don't do that in Detroit. We've never done it. We didn't do it under Chuck Daly. We didn't do it under Larry Brown. We're not a complaining franchise. We just go out and beat people down with good defense and great shooting.
5: Let me just ask you a quick follow-up. What do you mean by the complaining? Give me an example. What you mean exactly
4: what
5: by
4: I,
5: that?
4: What I mean by J.B. Bickerstaff complaining, he did it all year long. He did it last year to the referees. He did it this year to the referees. You're on your my point is with him is he's on his third stint in the NBA. You should be concerned about player development, to which I think we had a good enough bench to go to the NBA Finals. I don't know about winning it, but I think we had a good enough, bench to go to the NBA Finals to where if he had developed, if he had spent more of his time, putting these players under more scrutiny, putting these players under more development, spending his time and energy getting into them about their shooting, especially Asar and Ron Holland. I'm glad you mentioned that. I'm so glad you brought up that point about Ron Holland, because I felt like Donovan Klingland was our next Bill Laimbeer. We would have had a bigger front court, second chance points, and just as good defensively on the inside to help Doran. You wouldn't have to worry about paying Doran all that money if you had to get a bigger front court. I'm gonna say this before I get off the phone. I think we need to go get Lori, maybe Trey Murphy too. And then we need to get Isaiah Evans in the draft. And I think we need to get a bigger front court. Possibly, I think we have enough ball handling if J.B. Bickerstaff concentrates on developing the players that he has.
5: Okay, Terry, you've given us a lot here. I have one quick follow-up because you've given us a lot and there's a lot to respond to. How are they going to get Lori Markkanen and Trey Murphy?
4: We got enough money to do it if you only play Doran. You got to tell Duren, look, you got to give us a better playoff season, and then we'll talk to Max. But for right now, here's what it is. If he doesn't want it, let him walk. Let him go to the Lakers. And if the Lakers want him, then maybe we can get Jackson.
5: Okay.
4: But I think we can pull in Lori.
5: Let me stop you. They're both under contract, so you'd have to find a way to not only come up with the package of players to trade for one of them, but trade for both of them.

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6: Troy Melton, which is interesting, and he's one of the reasons why I have not taken the give-up posture yet. And look, from a professional standpoint, there is watch the games and make sure you know what's going on, right? So obviously when you do this job, you can't afford to just completely tune out. But there's also watching the games where all of the focus is on this season and watching the games where all of the focus is on the future. That's when I take a give up posture is, okay, none of this stuff matters other than what did McGonigal do? What did Troy Melton do? You know, what is the cornerstone pieces? What are these guys doing? What is How You Lead doing? Is he going to be a part of this? Gage Workman, you know, down at AAA, they're paying.

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2: The Karsh Gator out today. Jim and Chum, get your votes in. And, of course, we continue to take your Memorial Day calls. If you got somebody in your life, we'd love to hear their story. Who either made the ultimate sacrifice or you served yourself and knew people that you served with. 248-539-9797. It's an annual show. We do it every year. Talking Tigers as well. Have you given up yet? If so, what was your breaking point? If not, why not? You know, we sit here and we talk about, you know, games back and what their record has to be, and you start doing math and how unlikely things are. And all of that rings true. But baseball, things happen on such a slow way. And it feels like being 12 games under, but only 10 and a half back at this point in the season, the math is the math, but it doesn't feel undoable to me. And you say, oh, you got to be a good team. Well, you got to be a good team relative to your peer group. And there's only one team in the division where you play, you know, a bunch of games against your division of rivals. Only one team in the division over 500. So you got to work on catching them. There is wild card, and that's 5.5, but there's a whole bunch of teams. Somebody from another division is probably going to get hot. But I think yesterday was a prime example of what one player's return can mean, let alone 2, 3, 4, 5. Am I overplaying the Troy Melton impact in one game? Maybe. I mean, I'm not, you know, we always, one of the things that happens here is we try and figure out how things can work out within the bounds of being realistic, put those guardrails up and try and be realistic. Is it realistic to say that Troy Melton is a potential asset? Well, he's made 5 starts for the Tigers. Outside his first start, where he gave up 6 earned runs, he's given up 2 earned runs. Now, he hasn't been stretched very deep into games. He's only thrown 26 innings in the 4 other starts. So, you know, he hasn't been stretched too deep. And yesterday he went 5 2/3, but only gave up the 1 earned run. Bullpen got the job done. And, you know, and it's intriguing. He is intriguing. But Scooble's better than him and more reliable, more predictable. And he will be back. And then you start getting to Gleyber Torres. I thought the Chris McCoskey story over the weekend that, you know, much has been made of the loss of Tarek Scooble, but really the triggering moment, and he had the data to support it, is Gleyber Torres' injury and how bad they have been since he got hurt. 3-16. And he will be back at some point, as will Kerry Carpenter. So 248-539-9797. And by the way, when those guys come back, then you start putting people where they belong in the order more, or out of the order altogether, or back in Toledo. And those guys are better suited to hit lower in the lineup. And AJ Hinch talked this weekend specifically about Dingler and Cole Keith. But none, you know, they've been forced to hit up in the lineup because of the injuries. But that's one of the reasons why I haven't given up. Now, I'm not exactly, you know, stoked. Hey, they're in great shape. No, not at all. But baseball seasons are long. 248-539-9797. Feedback to the Karsh and Anderson inbox. Doug, I'm just tired of losing. We are losers. Nobody likes being a loser. Champ, the Vegas Golden Knights shutting down the Avalanche. Love it. Chump, Detroit Tigers. This is brutal baseball. Yesterday was just the icing on the cake. That's from Rick and Westland. Well, the first game was brutal because it was a game they should have won, and Kenley Jansen gave up another walk-off home run. Third of the year, which he just didn't do a lot of. And this may be a Scott Harris signing that doesn't work out. Very, very unfortunate. Asked to get 4 outs, couldn't get 4 outs. As far as I'm just tired of losing, we are losers. Rick, I don't know why you put that label.

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7: In that 30 years, has anybody with 20 or less wins made the playoffs? And one of them was the 2019 Nationals. I think they ended up winning the World Series. Sorry, that's when I've lost it with them. You know what I mean? I think they're done this year.
8: Yeah, that's over the last 30 years, you said?
7: Yes.
8: Okay.
7: And three teams have made it.
8: Here's why that feels almost irrelevant to me.

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0: And I think a shout out should go to all the wives, et cetera, and loved ones that lost during the war, too.
1: I think you're exactly right, Randy, and I'm glad you brought it up.
0: Yeah, thank you. Thanks. I've never called before, but I always listen to you, Doug.
1: Well, appreciate it, and thank you for sharing your story and about your father. And a dollar bill, you hang on to that. 248-539-9797. By the way, to the caller that said he had DSN cable, a listener on Twitch, Kitech, says it's on channel 128 for DNP Michigan customers. Maybe that's a problem. You're a... You said yours is out of Ohio, but maybe check channel 128 and see if they carry the Tigers. As he said, he hasn't watched the game this year, and he was, you know, just kind of gave up on being a Tiger fan, which sucks. 248-539-9797. It's Carson Anderson. 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
5: The Karsh Gator out today. We're doing our annual Memorial Day show where, for those that made the ultimate sacrifice, anybody that you know in the line of duty, we would love to hear their story and any tie they had to sports. And of course, we've had people who served, who lost friends that have called up and talked to us a little bit today. Just a reminder what today is all about. And certainly we appreciate everyone who served and give thanks to you for what you've done for us and our country. And of course, want to pay homage to those that paid the ultimate price. And thank you to everyone. But if you want to tell your person's story, 248-539-9797. In the meantime, let's get back to your open line calls. We go to Larry and Celine. You're on 97.1. Hello, Larry.
6: How you doing today?
5: I'm good, Larry. How about yourself?
6: Good. So, you know, as much as nobody wants to hear it, even if the Tigers manage to squeeze in to a wild card spot, they have so many deficiencies on their roster that have no hope of any significant improvement. So, you know, it's...
5: Well, let me ask you a question. How do they possibly sneak into the playoffs without some of those guys playing way better?
6: Right, and they're limited. Spencer Torkelson, Matt Vierling, Jack Flaherty, Kenley Jansen, Justin Verlander, you know, they are what they are. You know, they tried to patch holes knowing this was probably the last year they have Scooble, bringing in Verlander and Jansen and so forth. And people see the writing on the wall. It ain't working. And, you know, as much as anybody doesn't want to hear it, I really think they're going to have to start entertaining offers for Tarek Skubal.
5: Well, I don't think you've said anything particularly earth-shattering that hasn't been said before. I think, you know, first of all, for them to even, as you put it, sneak into the playoffs, that means many of these guys are going to have to either return and pick it up and have a massive correction factor. Like, if you start thinking about track records of players and who's underachieving, the list is long this year. So if they return to normal, that means all of a sudden Cole Keith is going to go on a streak that sees him hit a bunch of bombs. That means, you know, a Spencer Torkelson, a player that had 31 homers last year, hits another 24 from here on out and raises his batting average 38 points. Like, for them to get back to that, those guys are going to have to play way better. As far as fielding offers for Spencer Torkelson, yeah, it gets talked about quite a bit. It's you know, in fact, it's getting reported by national guys that this is becoming the biggest story of the trade deadline. And if the players that return don't help at all, and there's not a correction factor for Torque and Cole Keith and some of these underachieving bats, then guess what? Being a seller at the trade deadline is a great opportunity, if you will, to restock the organization, to

0: 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I'm Tom Barry. 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
2: 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It's Karsh and Anderson on 97.1. You know, Friday, we talked about on the air that it was National Road Trip Day. And I mentioned that, you know, there's no road trip too long for me. I love being, you know, getting in the car and driving, and some people don't and others do. And, you know, I mean, it's all part of vacation, right? So it's all great. Although this weekend wasn't really a great vacation. I didn't mention on the air Friday, but we were gone all weekend on a roadie. Son got done with school in Connecticut, and we had to drive out there to pack up all the stuff and bring it home. And I was able to execute one of my favorite things to do on a road trip, and that is like to find a hotel next to a local establishment, whether it be a dive bar, restaurant, brew pub, something. You know, you drive all day and you get there and you get out and you check in and then you go have a pop or two. And driving to Connecticut on Friday, in the rain, mind you, for ceremonies on Saturday and Sunday that were all in the rain to drive home, all in the rain. That was cool. But anyway, driving the rain, make it to Du Bois, Pennsylvania. I found out when I was there, it's not Du Bois, it's Du Bois. So we're in Du Bois, Pennsylvania. We get a Fairfield Inn next to a place called Station 101, which is an old gas station turned into basically a restaurant. But it was the restaurant, the menu looked really unique and interesting. And I ended up getting a teriyaki chicken stir fry, and it was exceptionally good. They had Brussels sprouts with feta and banana peppers that we had for an app, and then some local beers, tried a couple, and called it a night, went to bed, and drove the rest of the way to Connecticut. The story from Connecticut, though, on the road trip is that for the ceremony, we had to sit underneath a tent. It was pouring rain, and my seat, assigned seats, happened to be in the back corner where there was a little bit of a place where the water was running off the tent and basically dripping directly onto me in a suit. So I had an umbrella under the tent. I had the umbrella up, and I couldn't get the umbrella. Like, if I moved it a little too far to my left, my right shoulder would get wet. If I moved it too far to the right, my left shoulder would get wet. And the ceremony went on for like an hour and 40 minutes, and I'm just soaking by the end of it. It was just an absolute gog show. And I felt bad for the kids in the school that they got the outdoor tent up. And these days they have a tent up, obviously, but you know, some of their traditions and for the graduates to be outside, you know, they were getting rained on, but I guess the kids didn't really care. But it was cold and wet and rainy. And then we drove all the way back from Connecticut yesterday, which was a 10-hour drive, and made it back. So last night, had a chance on the drive to stream a whole lot of sports. I wasn't driving, obviously, but stream a whole lot of sports and see everything that we'd be talking about today, including Tigers, Indy 500, NBA playoffs, watch some of the college softball tournament, a little bit of the Coca-Cola 600, but yep, that was the road trip story for the weekend. And other summer road trips are coming. 248-539-9797. Let's get back to your open line calls. We go to Jim in White Lake. Oh, and I got to take the suit in and get it dry clean because it's just a mess right now. Jim in White Lake, you're on 97.1. Hi, Jim.
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0: Yeah, you. 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

0: offseason when you told everybody that you lose sleep trying to figure out how you went from a bottom eight offense to a top eight offense. Take a listen.
1: We're always going to look to get better. Like that's, I know I've said that a million times. Sure. I think there's an important point here is just because a lot of the names look the same doesn't mean the team is the same. You know, from the day I got here, I articulated a vision that is built around development. If we're going to build around development, that this is what it looks like. And so if you chart the course of this team over the past 3 years, I think one of the things you'll notice is that individually guys change and as the team, they change.
0: All right. Faces are the same, but the team's going to be different, people. I mean, the team's different. They seem like they're worse than they've ever been. So anyway, there's this notion, this theory, this opinion going around that because there's so many injuries, and yes, they are one of the most injured teams in Major League Baseball, that you give them a pass, that you're not angry, that it's all the injuries, that they're going to be just fine when everybody comes back. Now, most of the injuries are to the arms, Verlander and Mize and Skubal and Herder and Vest and Jobe. The only offensive injuries are Javi, Glaber, Parker. Am I missing anybody? Is that the difference between you being a good offense and the 26th offense in baseball? Only the Giants, Jays, Padres, and Mets are worse than you. The funny thing is, where your injuries are, you've been fine. You got the 15th best pen in baseball, okay? You got the 14th best starting rotation in baseball. The pitching has not been the issue other than a bullpen that, yes, has blown in 12 starts or 12 wins. The issue is the bats. You have this offense that is unwatchable. Unwatchable. And yet I have to hear people saying, well, it's the injuries. Do you know who you've played since the injuries have started? Like Tarek Skubal goes on the IL. I feel that was the straw that broke the camel's back. I asked AJ Hinch about it. He disagreed. He said, if you want to use it as an excuse, go for it. But we're not using it as an excuse. But since Skubal went on the IL, you've lost 16 of 19. And this is why I don't believe the injuries are the reason for the losing. Partially, sure. Not mostly, though. Because most of the injuries, like I said, are to the arms. And you've been fine pitching-wise. Second of all, have you looked at your schedule? You haven't won a series since early May. It was against the Texas Rangers the first couple days in the month of May. Since then, you've lost series to the Mets, the Red Sox, the Orioles, the Royals, the Guardians, the Blue Jays. All of those teams suck, with the exception of one. You've been extremely fortunate when you've been injured to hit a very easy patch of your schedule. Mets are in last place. They swept you. Red Sox are in last place. They swept you. Orioles are 12 and a half games out of first. Fourth place in the East. They almost swept you. They took 2 of 3. Royals, 9 games out. They took 2 of 3. Guardians, good team. First place team. Not a great team. Good team. They swept you in a 4-game series. And the Blue Jays, 10 and a half games out in the AL East. They took 2 of 3. So I need to know from you. You've been playing baseball against bum teams. You can't beat bum teams. But yet all anybody wants to do is blame the injuries. And I'm curious, do you agree with that assessment? Because maybe I'm the only bastard around saying, no, it's not the injuries, it's the offense. And no, it's not on the players and it's not even on AJ Hinch. It's on the Pobo. It's on Scott Harris, who did nothing to help this team out. And before we get to your calls, I'm going to give this to you, okay? Because I think we're all saying the same thing. We are begging any form of call-up offensively. I can go through the names. It's more than just the Maxes, Clark and Anderson. But we're begging Scott Harris to call up somebody offensively so you don't have to watch Zach Short. So you don't have to watch Wensiel Perez. So you don't have to watch Jamai Jones. And AJ Hinch was asked about this on Friday, right before they played in a game I didn't think they were going to play because the weather conditions were awful. And here's what AJ said, quote, we're paying close attention to it, talking about potentially calling guys up. It's not as simple as just try something. There are roster ramifications. There are playing time ramifications. He went on to say, we pulled up the player that was swinging the best in AAA, in Gage Workman. So it's not like we haven't done anything. And Gage was good for 1 game against the Royals on Sunday Night Baseball, where he deposited a shot to right field.

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5: Coming up next hour, you'll never believe who just signed, I think in Japan. You'll remember this name and how he relates to you and Detroit sports. We'll do that. I'm Rieger in for Mike and Rico until 6. Mark Ryan's coming on at 6. Show I usually do. Give me a call. 248-539-9797. I am simply asking the question on this Memorial Day, and you can tell me if you buy it or don't. The Tigers are a disaster. I don't blame you if apathy is set in and the anger is gone the way of summer. I don't blame you. But the one thing I keep hearing, and I fought this fight on social media yesterday, and I got eviscerated. And listen, it's the beauty of being a human being, right? We all think differently. But I posted on these socials, don't let anybody tell you that the injuries are the reason for this disaster. They played nothing but cupcakes, last place awful teams for the last 18 games. This was before the win, by the way. Other than the Guardians, they won just two of them. This is on the president of baseball operations. The fact he won't help his struggling team is awful. I don't see it any other way. The injuries are bad. I don't disagree. But when you go into the tank, when Scoobal goes under the Scoobal scope, as they're calling it, and you see your current schedule for the next 6 series, which you've lost them all, 6 series in a row. When you see it's against the dregs of baseball, the Mets and the Red Sox, Blue Jays and the Baltimore Orioles, like some really bad baseball teams. Is it just injuries? Why you went 2? Make that 3-16. And by the way, you got a gift. And I know the Angels just swept the Rangers and all, but you got the Angels tomorrow. And the Angels, other than Mike Trout and Neto, their shortstop, Zach Neto, stink. They got the lowest win total in all of baseball. So it's another gift for you to get right, and you're not taking advantage of it. And I told you, your pitching rotation, top 15. Your bullpen, top 14. So you should still find a way to win some games. Here's the other thing, and then we'll go to the calls, and we'll read your text as well. But I got sent this text. And maybe it's not nice or fair to compare text and teams. I think it was Costa that sent this to me, if I can find it. It says the following. And this is from a Milwaukee Brewer follower. Okay, this is getting silly now. In their last 14 games, the Brewers have started 0 pitchers that were on their 2025 opening day roster. In that time, they've gone 12-2. Starters have 73 innings pitched, 94 strikeouts, a 1.73 ERA, and a 0.97 whip. Whip under 1. Now, that's a little different than this. But still, it's my general premise that you just can't simply umbrella statement blame the injuries.

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3: There's 52 seconds left to go in the third. How many quarters are there in the lacrosse?
4: Four.
3: Oh, that makes sense.
4: Yes.
3: That makes sense. A quarter. Okay, that makes perfect sense. What's
4: a good
3: score? Laxer,
4: you know about six. You know that's
3: good.
4: What? Sick lax? You know that? You know about that?
3: What are you saying?
4: Like the laxers say sick lax. Is that still a thing?
3: What's he
4: Bobby,
3: talking
4: you know about?
3: About
4: that?
5: I had no idea.
4: No?
5: No.
4: Oh. I bet you'll have some calls and texts about
3: sick
4: that.
3: Sick lax?
4: Yeah.
3: Like, isn't that what you take when you have to go potty?
5: That's X-lax.
3: Oh, that's X-lax.
4: Yes.
3: Miralax.
4: Yeah.
3: You need to relax. What's sick lax?
4: Like, they say they're sick laxers. I don't know. It's just what the lacrosse.
3: Sick or sick?
4: Sick. Like sick.
3: Sick. Like
4: man.
3: Sick, bro.
4: Yeah, sick.
3: Okay. Sick lax. Yes. Is that LAX?
4: No. Lacrosse is mostly played on the East Coast. You should know that.
3: No, but how do you spell lax?
4: LAX.
3: I just said that.
4: Yes.
3: Oh, you said no.
4: What do you mean? You said it.
3: I was asking how to spell sick lax.
4: Oh, yes, yes.
3: Is that S-I-C or S-I-C-K?
4: Like LAX is in like Los Angeles airport or something.
3: Oh, I understand that. I was asking how to spell sick lax so I can
4: L-A-X.
3: Google it.
4: Yes.
3: Okay, fine.
6: He would have said LAX, Jeremy.
3: Whatever.
4: I'm leaving.
3: Get out of here. It's good to see you. By the way, before you leave, I just want to read this quick text.
4: Okay.
3: It says the following. We're on YouTube, just so you know, so you can't lie to the audience.
4: All right, yeah,
3: I
4: sure.
3: lied to the audience that I'm bashing my head against the mic, but they saw me do this instead. So they knew I was lying to them. I don't like this. But I get this text. Your head is so shiny, I can see my future.
4: Oh.
3: Because the lights make my head shiny. Can you look in the mic? Can you see your future?
4: No, but maybe no. Next hour. Okay. Did they say what their future was?
3: No. Text back, please. Sir or madame.
4: Was it good or bad?
3: I mean, don't know. I don't know.
4: That's a pivotal question.
3: I mean, if it's in my brain, it's probably not great.
6: Bobby anyway. And I will start doing readings on your head, Jeff.
3: Yes.
5: I'm going to need you to buffer it so we can get a clearer
3: gotcha.
5: Image.
3: How about I go get an MRI to see if my brain still exists, all right? Anyway. You guys done? Peanut Gallery going to shut up? We're going to do some
4: more,
3: radio?
4: We're getting more calls. This is successful here.
6: Jeremy, I thought you were leaving.
4: I mean, I am now.
3: All right. Hour number two on Memorial Day, people. We're talking Tigers. You know, why wouldn't you talk Tigers? They're a disaster. They're a disgrace. Who do you blame the most? Do you buy it's all injuries? Because I've heard that narrative, that theory floated around, and I find that rather offensive to tell you the truth, because most of their injuries are to pitchers. The Tigers are a top 15 and 14 starting rotation and bullpen. Now, that's not great by any means. That's average. But you've also played nothing but garbage baseball teams. Six straight series, the Tigers have lost since Scooble went down. They lost to the Mets, last place team. Got swept. They got swept by the Red Sox, last place team. Lost to the Blue Jays, 2-3. That's a fourth place team. They're like 10 games out of first place. They lost to the Orioles. That's a bad baseball team. The only good team they lost to was the Guardians, a first place team in the AL Central. And they swept the Tigers in a four-game series. That's unheard of. The Tigers have been swept twice in four-game series this year. One at Minnesota. And one to Cleveland, one at home, one on the road. So I don't believe it's injuries, because in this stretch of baseball, you should have at least found a way to go 500 against garbage competition. But if you're one of these people that blame the injuries, tell me why. That's free. 248-539-9797. And then we're asking the question, are they dead? Are they dead before summer officially gets going? Is it time to plan the funeral, or do you believe 5.5 games out of a wild card spot and currently, what, 10 games out of a first place spot in the AL Central?

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6: Alrighty, you people rock, the Tigers don't. Talking Tiger baseball for over an hour now, and people said it couldn't happen. 248-539-9797. You can text us at the exact same number. Who do you blame this on? I keep hearing this injury theory. Well, surely we can't do anything because we have so many injuries. I pointed out the injuries are to pitchers, and you've played nothing but bum competition. And to go 3-16 in a 19-game span is insane. It's not the injuries, who are mostly pitchers. And your pitching, for the most part, has been fine. It's your front office refusing to help your offense out. So who do you blame the most? Who are you sick of? We had the last guy call up. He can't stand Jack Flaherty anymore. 248-539-9797. You can text us at the exact same number. Coming up next segment, this individual now plays where? We'll give it to you. And what it means for a topic we're going to try. Let's go to Sam in Nashville. Look at that. It's going to be hot in Nashville, Sam.
7: Yeah, hot and rainy.
6: Oh, I like that downtown area, though. My goodness, fun place.
7: It is. It's great. I mean, I love it, man. For me, yeah, I agree. Tigers are dead. Viking funeral is what's needed for them. Put them on a boat, set them on fire, send them out to sea.
6: That's rather graphic. Okay.
7: Anyway, that's the Viking funeral. That's how you do it. Put them on a boat, set them on fire.
6: Oh, we got you. We got you.
7: For me, I blame Scott Harris and AJ Hinch because the front office and the manager of the team. You got injuries, yes. And how do you overcome those injuries? You bring people up to substitute them while those people heal. And there's just no lack of moves to this team. So I'm done for the season. I don't care if they win the next 100 games in a row. I'm done for the season just because there's no, I hate the word grit. There's no grit being shown.
6: I got you. It's used too much. But no, Sam, it's almost like, and we had one caller call already saying this, it's almost like you want them to lose so they get taught a lesson. Because how can people with unbelievable common sense and high IQs not realize that this offense is putrid? They're the fourth worst in all of baseball. They're doing nothing to help it. And again, I stress, I'm not saying the fixes you make right now will last you a full season. But maybe, just maybe, it gets you back to being a normal offense or even below average, which I think we would kill for considering what they are right now, which is damn near a dead last offense, Sam.
7: Yeah, and now even with Scooble and his injury, this is his third injury. At this point, it's time to get rid of him.
6: I think they will.
7: Can for him or put him somewhere else. But he's got to go.
6: No, and there's no question. And Sammy, I appreciate it. Hopefully it stops raining for you on a holiday in Nashville, Tennessee. Nashville's fun. You ever been there? Sensational. It's a blast.
8: Nashville's great.
6: That's a great time. It's a great time.

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4: Hitting 190, no power. All the Orioles want right here is a single. All Kenley Jansen wants is to end this thing right here. There's a lot of swing and miss in this bat.
5: How about a pop-up? How about a pop-up?
4: The 0-2. Fly ball. Center. Deep. You've got to be kidding me. On an 0-2 pitch, Colton Cowser got another sinker and did not miss.
6: Oh, that's right. That was game one. They win game two. They end an 8-game winning streak, or losing streak, rather. Was it 8 or 9? I forget.
7: 8.
6: It was 8, yes. First guess is always correct, right? 248-539-9797. Talking Tiger baseball. Asking the question, not only who do you blame the most, but the Abiley injury excuse. I think I've debunked the excuse successfully. This is all on Scott Harris, not the injuries. But I did ask the question, very general, easy button radio. Who in the organization, players, coach, manager, Pobo, executive, GM, do you need to get the hell off this team? Let's go to Troy hanging in Clinton Township. You're on 97.1. What's going on, Troy?
8: Hey, what's going on? Happy Memorial Day.
6: You as well, brother. What's the word today?
8: So the one player, we brought him in to do something, and he's just not doing it. And I don't really want him even doing anything else because he was supposed to be closing the games for us, and he's just not able to do that. It's Kenley Jansen. We got to get him off the team. I mean, you look at a team like the Guardians, who they're first place in our division. They have an elite closer, Cade Smith, who's got 18 sure. saves already. Imagine if we had a player like that who could actually come in and be elite. But we've always had these washed-up closers, and I'm just honestly just sick of it. If we didn't have Kenley, we would have at least, I'd say, 5 to 10 more wins easily, which would put us right at a 500 ball club. And so, I mean, I know you're mad about the offense and everything, but really, we've been in position to win a lot of these games
6: Fair.
8: Right there at the end. And
6: no, Troy,
8: close the deal.
6: I do believe the number is now up to 12 for bullpen blowups, games that you let in and the bullpen coughed it up. So I'll definitely buy it for sure. And you mentioned Cade Smith, by the way. Isn't it amazing that Emmanuel Class A gets popped for gambling? Like one of the best closers at the time. And next thing you know, like, whatever. We'll just move our setup guy up to closer. And Cade Smith has been amazing.
8: It's really unbelievable how Cleveland just pops out these pitchers. I don't know what they're feeding those guys over there or what they got going on. But yeah, he's super elite. And last year, I know Mason Miller, he got traded to the Padres. That's someone who I really wanted to go out and get. And
6: it would have cost you, but I agree with you. I mean, he would have been worth it. He's got like 5 years of control left, and he throws 107 miles an hour.
8: Yeah, like Kenley Jansen, he's throwing, 93, 95.
6: Yeah.
8: It's not, that doesn't do it in the closer position. You need a flamethrower throwing at least 100. And right now, Kenley, he doesn't have that juice in his tank anymore, I don't think.
6: You know what you need, Troy? You need a guy that strikes out the opposition. You need a high whiff rate. And I think Drew Anderson is maybe your best reliever with your best whiff rate. And that's a problem considering he's not even a high leverage guy. Now, yesterday he did get the save out of necessity because Jansen couldn't go back out there. But I'm with you, dude. I'm with you. Like, this whole team is so damn aggravating.
8: Yeah, it's frustrating. I do like Drew to be the new closer, either him or Finnegan, but I just can't see Kenley in there anymore. I really can't.
6: Yep. I don't think he's going anywhere anytime soon, though. Troy, I do appreciate it, my man. 248-539-9797. You can text us at the exact same number. Who on this team do you want gone?

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Get you up to 6 o'clock. By the way, the Jeremy Otto update, 11 minutes away. You're going to want to watch on YouTube or Twitch. We have many crumbled pieces of paper to throw at him as hard as we can to see if we can get him to screw up. I can't believe I didn't do this for the last update. I got to be honest with you. We're very excited. I do believe Jake is going to try to crown him. We have a princess crown that I think is going to end up on Jeremy's head. Somebody videotape this. Anyway, I wanted to bring this up. We'll get back to the Tigers in the 5 o'clock hour. But Jalen Duren, it's official. He's all NBA. All NBA third team. And the rookie max that he can get, but won't, is 5 years, $240 mil. Now that he got named to all NBA, he can get as high as 5 for $287 million. Now, there's no way that's happening. I think his playoffs really cost him a whole lot of money. But it's very interesting. When you look around the NBA, there are three teams that have cap space and desperately need a center. They're the Nets, bad team, the Lakers, playoff team, the Bulls, awful team. I watched this very long video from a Bulls insider saying that the offseason plan should be to sign Jalen Duren and make the Pistons match it at

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1: 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The odds of him going on to fascinate millions with his talent? 1 in 260,000. The odds of this born racer having 157 career top 10 finishes in NASCAR? 1 in 125 billion. But every driver seeks the pinnacle of their achievements. The odds of him winning both the Daytona 500 and the Brickyard 400 in the same year? 1 in 195 million. The odds of a child being diagnosed with autism? 1 in 110. 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

0: speak. So we don't know. Like, I fully believe, Lanier, that they go into negotiations and they're going to get him for much lower than the max. So maybe you're right. Maybe it's 34, 35. I don't think Jalen Duren's got a ton of leverage. That's the thing. You can't go 14 games in the postseason and essentially be a no-show and then expect some team to overpay for you.
1: Yeah, he lost a lot of leverage during these playoffs, especially with Orlando.

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0: Get ready for a night of feel-good hits and major nostalgia. 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

0: Get ready for a night of feel-good hits and major nostalgia. 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
4: One, hope you guys are experiencing Memorial Day in the way intended. I have a beef here. I honestly do. The odds right now for American League Rookie of the Year are essentially in a dead heat between Kevin McGonigal and Munetaka Murakami of the Chicago White Sox. He hit his 18th home run of the season today. And honestly, he's got slightly better odds than Kevin McGonigal does. Should a 26-year-old be eligible for Rookie of the Year? Pretty simple question, right? I don't think the answer to that is yes. But look at the precedent throughout sports. We allowed Chris Wenke to play at Florida State when he was 25. We allowed Brandon Layoff the Whedon to play for, what was it, Oklahoma State and then the Cleveland Browns, and do so as a first-round pick at the age of 24. We haven't done a good job at establishing age limits in essentially any other sport. But shouldn't it be the case that if you are a professional player, even if it's in another country, you are ineligible to win Rookie of the Year? Man, will it ever piss me off if this dude, and by the way, he's essentially the exact player that Scott Harris has no interest in. I don't blame Scott Harris for that, but essentially Murakami hits home runs and does nothing else. 235 batting average, 18 home runs on the year. He's on pace to have over 40, and honestly, if he hits over 40, he's going to win Rookie of the Year. There will be very little Kevin McGonigal can do to overcome him. You know, hits per game, number of games reaching base. You know as well as I do that chicks dig the long ball, that the home run sells, which is why he's kicking so much butt in the odds these days, because that is what's capturing attention. He is also assisting Chicago in way overachieving expectations this year. I mean, how many, I'm raising my hand right now, just expected the White Sox to be the bottom of the barrel team in the American League Central probably for the next 5 or 10 years. They've had a very quick ascension. They've had a very quick turnaround. But yet, 237 batting average and 18 home runs for Munetaki Murakami, that represents, I mean, that's the Eugenio Suarez model of baseball player that Scott Harris avoids like the plague. Has no interest in this dude whatsoever. I will say this. What do you make of the fact that when these players come to America, there's no adjustment period? They get here and they're awesome right away. Like, that they're better here than they were in their own leagues. And, you know, like, we like to believe that we're the best at everything.

0: birthday, Big Brother.
1: Yeah, I don't know what happened to me. I don't know where I went wrong with the short end of the talent stick. You know, I can't explain it. Can't explain it. But yeah, I asked Bobby to put that on my board yesterday, and he got it, which was great. Thank you to my sister as well. Thanks for all the warm happy birthday wishes. They are appreciated. Should Murakami be eligible to win Rookie of the Year at the age of 26, 4 years of professional experience? I say hell no. We also gave you the toast to birds, and we play a little onsides or offsides coming your way next, right here on 97.1.
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0: A boy born in Joplin, Missouri was fascinated by anything with wheels and a motor. The odds of him going on to fascinate millions with his talent? 1 in 260,000. The odds of this born racer having 157 career top 10 finishes in NASCAR? 1 in 125 billion. But every driver seeks the pinnacle of their achievements. The odds of him winning both the Daytona 500 and the Brickyard 400 in the same year? 1 in 195 million. The odds of a child being diagnosed with autism? 1 in 110. I'm NASCAR driver Jamie McMurray, and my niece has autism.
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3: Great to have you guys with us on this Memorial Day, man. We got some people on the text line that need to check their morals and values at the door. Beanballs are a far underutilized part of a pitcher's arsenal, a texter says. Knock their helmets off. Clemens plunked Piazza square in the head. Roger Clemens is widely considered to be one of the worst human beings ever to play professional sports. You do understand that, right? Again, does anything a batter does give you the right to bean them with a lethal object? I mean, I don't know. Now, I will tell you this. How do I want to say this? I worked in Houston. I have colleagues and friends in Houston. Some colleagues and friends in Houston warned me about some character things with Framber. And all I will say is, as you well know, some of those things have already reared their ugly head here, right? Some of those things have already done it. Texter wants me to take me to task under me saying, well, the rules are the rules. And so the rules say that Murakami can win Rookie of the Year. Yeah, but the rules need to be changed, right? Like they need to be changed. I need to honor them if he wins Rookie of the Year. But if I had a Rookie of the Year vote, he would never get my vote. If he had 80 home runs, he wouldn't get my vote because he's not a rookie in my eyes, right? So if I had a vote, he wouldn't get a vote. It's that simple. Do you guys realize that there is something that just happened in the media that is attempting to snow you guys, the sports fans, completely? They're attempting to pull the wool over your eyes. And it's total BS, man. It's frankly ridiculous. So, you know, if you're on social media, first of all, I'm sorry. But if you're not, good for you. But last night on social media, comes out, Jalen Duren, congratulations. Jalen Duren makes all NBA team, right? Did you see those messages? That is a disaster for the Detroit Pistons. And most people don't do a good job explaining that to you. It is a disaster. If you're a Pistons fan, you should have been praying he didn't make all NBA team. Why? Well, because of another asinine rule. What is the rule? In the NBA, as some of you know and some of you do not, if you make an all NBA team, you are eligible for what's called the Supermax. So instead of 5 years and $239 million, Jalen Duren is eligible for 5 years and $287.1 million. Instead of $48 million a year, Jalen Duren is eligible for $57 million a year. Well, Mark Ryan, how does that affect me? It's not my money. Fair. Except it affects your team. Listen to this. When you make the Supermax, you go from counting the regular maximum counts 25% against your team's salary cap. The super maximum counts 30% against your team's salary cap. So they penalize the teams. It's not just a bonus that the league pays Jalen Duren. It's they keep the cap the same and they count the bonus that you have to pay the guy against the

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5: Rolling on until 10 o'clock on this Memorial Day. Knicks a chance to sweep the Cleveland Cavaliers. So grateful that the Spurs at least made it a series last night, man. I was just thinking we were headed towards Snoozeville in these conference finals. Look, we were having the conversation about Jalen Duren, and he's now eligible for the Supermax, which screws the team because he's now eligible for 30% of the salary cap. And regardless as to whether owners wanted this, let me keep my star players, why would you have a third-team All-NBA guy eligible for the super maximum salary? And if somebody's eligible for it, does that mean you have to pay them that amount? I would let Jalen Duren walk if the offer exceeds $33 million a year. That is my comfort point with him. The problem is $33 million to a guy eligible to be making $57 million a year is only giving him 58% of what he's eligible for. Is that going to be good enough to get him now? Does Jalen Duren strike you as a Supermax eligible player? 248-539-9797 is where you guys can get to us on the show. I thought this was really interesting. According to Brett Siegel, the Pistons have interest in trading up for Jaxel Lendeberg. Brett Siegel's a national NBA guy for Clutch Points, and he's well connected. He says the Pistons have interest in trading up for Lendeberg. And then they of course have the picture of Lendeberg in a Pistons jersey. Michigan fans, you've seen him more than anybody. Is that the missing piece for the Pistons? He's older. I know that, and people thought, well, he might slip because he's older. You just know that this guy's going to end up on some team like OKC. You know, the rich get richer. They're not going to miss on somebody like that. So you're going to have to move significantly up to get him, but the Pistons are apparently interested in doing so. You've got the number 21 pick in the draft this year. What do you consider a fair price tag to move up from 21 to 10 or so to get this guy? Because that's where you're going to need to be. You're going to need to move up from number 21 to number 10 or so in order to get him. What is the worth it price tag to go get that guy? What if the price tag is you give up next year's first round pick as well? You give up 21, pick number 21, and next year's first round draft pick. Now, there's a risk with that, of course. If Cade Cunningham gets hurt and you miss the playoffs, now you just gave up a lottery pick, right? That's a significant risk. Yahoo Sports, and I'm going through their mock draft right now. Yahoo Sports has Jaxel Lendeberg going number 13 to the Miami Heat. So I don't see him getting by 12 in OKC.

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10: .97.1, great to have you guys with us on this Memorial Day. Texter says, Mark, Derek White fits us perfectly without giving up a boatload and gives Kay to Robin. Texter, that was exactly my thought process. It's like everything I am hearing about the Pistons and what the Pistons want to do is that they want to keep the core together. They want to roll with the core. They want to let the team grow together. Okay, you can do that for the most part, but you have to go get a second capable score. So how can you go get a second capable score without throwing the baby away with the bathwater? Without pressing the red button on the whole operation? Jamal Murray is going to cost USR Thompson. That's going to happen. So I think if you don't get somebody like Derek White, you need a Jamal Murray. I like his fit as well, but if you don't want to give up one of the most critical pieces of the team, I'm just telling you, Boston needs rim protection like you need air. And think about the absurdity of this. They're committed to $115 million next season

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